0: Boston police are investigating a deadly shooting that reportedly took place at a home owned by the husband of Congresswoman Ayanna Pressley out of Massachusetts. According to Newsweek, police discovered the person's body on Saturday afternoon after someone alerted them to the shooting. The victim's name has not been released, but the Boston Medical Examiner's Office is listing the cause of death as a gunshot wound. The home, which currently is for sale, is listed as a rental property owned by Conan Harris and is also estimated to be valued at more than $900,000. Harris and Pressley have been married since 2014. A spokesperson for Pressley, who is black, released a statement saying the Congresswoman extends her deepest condolences to the impacted family. Essence magazine is shining a spectacular light on the nation's first and only black woman Supreme Court justice. In the piece, we learn of Justice Ketanji Brown Jackson's love of art, as well as the pride and care she takes with becoming known as the Great Dissenter, a title she is earning during this conservative-leaning Supreme Court period when she often finds herself in the voting minority. Essence speaks of the diligent and skillful writing Brown Jackson applies to her dissenting opinions, hoping to make them equally or more compelling than the majority and concurring ones. The article also speaks of the subtle yet dynamic ways Justice Brown Jackson incorporates culture in her workspace, including the hanging of several black art pieces in her office that reinforce themes of justice and freedom. You can learn more in the summer issue of Essence, which is also available online. This is BIN News this hour. Be sure to follow us wherever you get your podcasts. I'm Andrea Coleman on the Black Information Network, home of Black News First.
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3: I'm Vanessa Tyler with a look at modern day black history you should know. September 11th, 2001, we will never forget. Amid the terror and destruction, countless heroes answered the call, running toward danger while others fled. Among them were black firefighters and police officers who made the ultimate sacrifice. They were fathers, mothers, sons, daughters, courageous first responders who carried the weight of duty, knowing the risks. Firefighter Vernon Cherry, a gifted singer with Ladder 118 in Brooklyn, gave his life that day. NYPD officer Clinton Davis stood as a guardian of the city he loved. These heroes reflected the strength and resilience of their communities. Their sacrifices remind us of the unity and courage we are capable of, even in our darkest moments. This is Vanessa Tyler on your home for 24/7 Black News First, the Black Information Network.
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4: I'm Mike Stevens on your home for Black News First, the Black Information Network. A suburban Chicago summer camp where black kids go when they're out of school is shut down now because of what one parent calls a fight club involving girls taking place there. Correspondent Perry Williams has more.
5: Angela Taylor provided video footage of physical altercations at Rucker Athletics Fitness and Training Center, some involving her young daughters.
6: People was telling them what to do, fighting, no attendance, no supervision, no structure.
5: Rucker Athletics strongly denounces the allegations as staff ignored violence inside the camp, claiming every altercation was immediately addressed. Facility officials also say they maintain a strict zero-tolerance policy for violence, bullying, and intimidation.
4: Well, depending on your age, you may remember black parents saying something like, be home before the streetlights come on. But these days, a lot of places don't even have streetlights. Well, now, Detroit is moving forward with the installation of more than 3,000 of them as part of an effort to improve safety in neighborhoods that were left without adequate lighting. Black Mayor Mary Sheffield says the city is responding directly to residents' concerns.
7: And I've heard many neighbors ask for something that many of us take for granted, and that is a block that feels safe, welcoming, and well-lit.
4: Black Detroit Police Chief Ty Bettison says the additional lighting will help improve visibility and make a significant difference for police, firefighters, EMS crews, and other first responders, plus the community. Reverend Al Sharpton's National Action Network is leading a march on Washington next month. NAN says it comes in response to recent court rulings. They say weaken longstanding protections for minority voters. It'll be held August 28th to mark the 63rd anniversary of the 1963 March on Washington. I'm Mike Stevens on the Black Information Network. And now your local news.
8: I'm Tammy Eswick on your home for Black News First, Dallas's BIN 1630 and 970, the Black Information Network. Carmelo Anthony's defense team is asking for a new trial following his murder conviction in the 2025 killing of Austin Metcalf. In a motion filed with the court, Anthony's attorney argues that his constitutional rights were violated during the proceedings. They claim he had restricted access to the courtroom, and they say that denied him his Sixth Amendment right to a public trial. The defense also says Anthony was prevented from taking the witness stand after both sides agreed to certain information about Anthony, who is Black, and Metcalf, who is white. Court documents say Metcalf's brother would not be presented to the jury. The court has not yet ruled on the request for a new trial. Well, NBA legend Shaquille O'Neal is bringing his DJ Diesel tour to Texas this September. The four-city run promotes his annual Shaq Bass All-Stars Electronic Music Festival in Fort Worth. Mark your calendars for September 17th in El Paso, followed by San Antonio, Houston, and it all wraps up in Dallas on September 20th. I'm Tammy Eswick on your home for Black News First, Dallas's BIN 1630 and 970, the Black Information Network.
9: 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I'm Morgan Wood, and my history lives here.
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10: 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It's more than just menus. It's a movement.
11: And so we really want to create something that was more all-inclusive to the creative things we were seeing happening in the food scene.
10: That's one of the three founders, Fallon Farrell.
11: As we've grown through the years, we've literally watched businesses start off as like a pop-up food tent and now having like two or three locations.
10: From soul food kitchens to hidden gem caterers, Black Restaurant Week shines a light where it's long been missing. It's helped generate tens of millions of dollars for Black-owned businesses, keeping legacies alive and creating new ones. And it's part of Black history still being written every time a diner takes that first bite. I'm Esther Dillard for the Black Information Network.
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13: Warnings that many more SNAP recipients could lose benefits and some states could leave the program altogether.
1: We're dismantling democracy.
14: Current and former Department of Justice officials appointed under presidents of both parties who warned that you should not be in this position.
2: When it impacts our community.
15: A federal judge has ruled in favor of Black farmers. The U.S. Department of Agriculture to restore roughly $127 million in grant funding.
1: It's on the Black Information Network.
16: The opinions, beliefs, and viewpoints expressed in this commentary are those of the author and do not necessarily represent those of BIN and its founding partners and employees. Now it's time to bring the funk with Roland S. Martin.
17: You can always count on stupidity from Vivek Ramaswamy, who is running for governor of Ohio as a Republican. Here's he, a brown-skinned Hindu who loves to parrot the same language of white supremacists. Listen to this.
18: Aid, supposed aid from Lyndon Johnson's Great Society that actually rolled back some of the benefits that black families enjoyed, like a stable family foundation in the 1960s, no longer the case today, in part because the government gave them an incentive to live in single-parent households rather than dual-parent households. Affirmative action, effectively a cancer on our national soul, in part because it's a form of psychological slavery that holds black Americans back by teaching them that they can't get ahead without actually somebody giving them a boost.
17: Here's something that's interesting. You notice how he wants to give his perspective on how affirmative action has been so damaging to black people. But the greatest beneficiary of affirmative action in the United States has been white women. Yeah, white women. We're talking college admissions. We're talking jobs. We're talking contracts. It's white women. But they never, ever say white women have a crutch. You'll never hear Vivek criticize white women and affirmative action. It's always black people. This is the anti-black hatred of these folks. This is why that man has no business being the governor of Ohio. If you're in Ohio and you're voting, seriously, you should be voting for Dr. Amy Acton. He has no business in office. I'm Roland Martin on the Black Information Network.
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19: This hour, the U.S. has launched new strikes late Monday night in Iran. CENTCOM said the strikes were designed to further degrade Iranian military capabilities used to attack commercial shipping in the Strait of Hormuz. President Trump is slapping more tariffs on certain Canadian goods over alleged trade discrimination. And a multi-day storm outbreak starts today, bringing the threat of strong thunderstorms from the upper Midwest to the Mid-Atlantic and Northeast. I'm Amber Payton, and that's what's trending.
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9: Police are investigating a home invasion at the Pennsylvania house of former New York Giants running back Saquon Barkley. They're looking for at least two suspects after they say at least one of them entered Barkley's home early Saturday morning while the Philadelphia Eagles star and his family were home. It's not believed anything was taken. Authorities are investigating whether this incident is connected to a string of thefts targeting pro athletes. Meanwhile, in the WNBA, Toronto Tempo head coach Sandy Brondello is apologizing after making controversial comments about Atlanta Dream star Angel Reese. During Friday's 111-92 loss to the Dream, Brondello was caught on a hot mic calling Reese a protected species while arguing a foul. On Saturday, Brondello apologized on X, saying she made the remark in emotion of the moment, adding she shouldn't have used the phrase and takes full responsibility. The Tempo and Dream meet again on August 10th. And in case you missed it, Spain is the 2026 FIFA World Cup champion after defeating defending champion Argentina 1-0 in extra time Saturday, capturing its second World Cup title. With the latest in sports, I'm Morgan Wood on the Black Information Network, BINnews.com, your home for black news first.
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21: 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Next week on Netflix, Tuesday, the stand-up special debut of Mary Beth Barone, Galaxy Brain. Next Wednesday, the launch of the Netflix Mexican teen drama Final Project, the telenovela Forbidden Woman, as well as the Brazilian crime drama Wrath. Next Thursday on Netflix, the premiere of The Bombing of Pan Am 103, starring Connor Swindells, Tony Curran, Eddie Marsan, and more. Next Monday on Hulu, the start of the crime drama series Furious, starring Emmy Rossum and Scoot McNairy. Next Wednesday on Amazon Prime Video, the debut of the horror film The Devil's Mouth. Next Wednesday over on Paramount Plus, the second season start of Diara from Detroit. Also next Wednesday on Disney Plus, the streaming debut of The Devil Wears Prada 2. Next Friday on Amazon Prime Video, the second season launch of the animated series Batman Caped Crusader. And next Sunday on Paramount Plus, the third season premiere of the Taylor Sheridan action drama Lioness, starring Zoe Saldana.
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3: Rapper Designer is back in custody following another alleged domestic violence incident. According to TMZ, the rapper was arrested after deputies responded to his South Carolina home where he lives with his partner and their child. Investigators say Designer allegedly ripped televisions from the walls, destroyed the woman's two cell phones with a hammer, and chased her as she tried to leave the home following an argument. This marks the second time the rapper has been arrested on a domestic violence-related charge in 2026. Designer, whose real name is Sidney Selby, is best known for his 2016 hit Panda, which topped the Billboard Hot 100. Elsewhere in entertainment news, rapper Cardi B is heading to Los Angeles this fall as the headliner for the 2026 Create and Cultivate Festival. The two-day event, set for September 19th and 20th, will feature keynote speakers, networking opportunities, workshops, and panel discussions focused on women in business, creativity, and entrepreneurship. Cardi will close out the festival with tickets currently available now. With the latest in entertainment, I'm Morgan Wood on the Black Information Network.
22: I'm Jaleesa Chapman on the Black Information Network. In 1921, Sadie Alexander became America's first Black economist. White employers, however, did not care about her PhD in economics from the University of Pennsylvania. So what does Alexander do? She goes back to school and earns her law degree. Dr. Alexander then combined her skills to launch a remarkable career as a civil rights lawyer, joining President Harry Truman's Committee on Human Rights in 1946, and even marching alongside Martin Luther King Jr. in 1965. Dr. Alexander died in 1989, but her legacy lives on. A group of young Black women launched the Sadie Collective to honor the trailblazer and recruit more women of color into the world of economics.
23: We understand that economists help to shape the world. Diversity is absolutely essential in order for good policies to be created.
22: And that's a fact. I'm Jaleesa Chapman on the Black Information Network.
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13: Information Network, taking a look at another aspect of America at 250, a Black perspective. As America commemorates its 250th anniversary, the country will be awash in celebrations, spectacular fireworks displays, streets lined with flags, and rhetoric echoing the founding ideals of liberty and justice for all. But to truly grasp the story of this nation, we must begin with the complicated paradox at its core. In 1776, the Declaration of Independence boldly proclaimed that all men are created equal, endowed with inalienable rights. Yet even as these aspirational words were penned, the institution of slavery was deeply entrenched in the nation's economic system, legal codes, and everyday life. Black people, present at the country's inception, were foundational to its development, but they were rarely acknowledged in the national narrative. Despite their crucial contributions, laboring in fields, building infrastructure, serving in households, and shaping culture, they were systematically denied the rights and recognition of full citizenship. This contradiction is not a mere footnote in American history. It is fundamental to understanding the country's origins and evolution. The Black experience is not an aside to the American story. It is the lens through which we must view the nation's journey toward its ideals. Yet the Black American story is not defined solely by oppression and exclusion. It is also a chronicle of resilience, resourcefulness, creativity, and vision. Over 2.5 centuries, Black Americans have been at the forefront of the struggle to make the United States live up to its professed ideals. Their collective actions, whether organizing in churches, advocating in courtrooms, laboring on plantations, protesting on picket lines, innovating in laboratories, teaching in classrooms, performing on stages, reporting in newsrooms, or voting at the ballot box, have continually challenged the nation to confront its shortcomings and strive for genuine equality. Black Americans have not only demanded that the country fulfill its creed time and again, they have demonstrated the path forward through example, courage, and
4: ingenuity. In this light, the Black experience is not a peripheral narrative, but the central thread in the American tapestry. To comprehend where the United States has been, what it has survived, and what it might achieve in the future, it is essential to begin with a Black perspective. This is the viewpoint of those who recognize the contradictions at the heart of the nation and, despite being marginalized, continue to build, dream, and shape the country. It is a perspective that insists on truth-telling and invites all Americans to see the nation's story in its fullest, most honest dimensions. I'm Terry McCready, looking back on the Black perspective of America 250 on the Black Information Network.
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7: Global tariffs set at 10% are set to expire this Friday, but they may not be going away for long. The tariff was put in place back in February. It is expiring because the legal authority used to impose the tariffs was only good for 150 days. Instead of letting those tariffs go away for good, the Trump administration appears to be preparing a more permanent replacement. Officials are expected to rely on Section 301 of the Trade Act, giving the U.S. authority to target countries accused of unfair trade practices. The administration has already completed a forced labor investigation that recommended tariffs of about 10% on imports from numerous countries, as well as the European Union. Slightly higher rates were proposed for dozens of other nations, including China. That means in just a few days, many tariff levels could increase. Money news at 24 and 54 minutes past each hour. I'm Nicole Deal on your home for Black News First, the Black Information Network.
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7: Four people were shot in predominantly Black Detroit, Michigan, while mourning the loss of a loved one at a funeral. It happened Friday evening outside the Greater Love Tabernacle Church. A Black man who lives nearby says he heard people arguing, heard the gunshots, and then saw people running.
25: Getting real bad out here now. You know, you can't even go to see your loved ones all because you might end up getting shot doing that.
7: The alleged shooter was shot by police and arrested, bringing the total number of injured to five. Black Mayor Mary Sheffield says the family members reportedly received threats before the funeral.
24: And now to Buffalo, New York, where the man who reportedly killed 10 Black people at Tops Supermarket back in 2022 recently returned to court. Attorneys for Peyton Gendron are preparing for his upcoming trial. Here's reaction from Garnell Whitfield, the son of one of the victims.
26: For myself, I take no great pleasure in seeing him, but I don't, you know, making him comfortable and excusing him from those proceedings, I think is probably inappropriate. So that's part of his punishment, is having to face those who he's harmed.
24: Jury selection is scheduled for later this month. The federal trial is scheduled for October. A black woman in Memphis, Tennessee is facing charges of first-degree murder after police say she shot and killed a man who she found hiding under her daughter's bed. Investigators say 36-year-old Kendra Scott came home and confronted the man, later identified as Roderitas Morton. Scott reportedly told police, "I saw a dude under my kid's bed and I did what I had to do." According to police, Morton was recently invited to the home by a juvenile and entered through the back door around 1 a.m. Cops say Morton was shot in the back of the head near the front porch and died at the scene.
7: And finally, in Oklahoma City, Oklahoma, former Chief of Police M.T. Berry is being remembered. Berry recently died following a battle with brain cancer. He served as the city's first African-American police chief from 1998 to 2003. Berry was 75 years old. I'm Nicole Deal, along with Mike Moore, on your home for Black News First, the Black Information Network. Your Washington Roundup is next.
8: President Trump is expected to attend the dignified transfer of two U.S. soldiers killed in separate Iranian attacks in Jordan. The ceremony is scheduled for Tuesday at Dover Air Force Base. 19-year-old Isabella Gonzalez of Texas and 25-year-old Tyler Freehan of Hawaii were supporting Operation Inherent Resolve, the U.S.-led mission against ISIS, when they were killed. Another service member remains missing. Following the attack, President Trump posted on Truth Social that Iran would pay many times over for the deaths of American troops. Meanwhile, memorial services have been announced for Republican Senator Lindsey Graham. The longtime South Carolina lawmaker died suddenly on July 11th at the age of 71. A service is scheduled on July 28th in Washington, D.C., with a second service the following day in South Carolina. Reports indicate the D.C. service will be held at the Washington National Cathedral. That's your Washington Roundup. I'm Morgan Wood, your White House correspondent on the Black Information Network.
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19: I'm Amber Payton with BIN News Now. Baltimore police are investigating a possible hate crime after a threatening note linked to a KKK chapter was found in Fells Point alongside bags of rocks. Investigators are working to determine where the note came from. A Henry County, Georgia nonprofit is raising concerns about a data center being built beside a historic black cemetery in Hampton. Honor Thy Roots says the site contains graves dating to the 1800s and worries construction could disturb burials. The group is raising money to restore and protect the cemetery. And black rapper Designer is in custody again following an alleged domestic violence incident at the South Carolina home he shares with his partner and child. TMZ reports the rapper removed televisions from the walls, smashed the woman's phones with a hammer, and chased her outside after an argument. This is his second domestic-related arrest of 2026. Get BIN News Now on demand 24/7 on the iHeartRadio app.
11: Kevin Brown on your home for 24/7 News, the Black Information Network. The Food and Drug Administration may have found the source of an illness that sickened thousands nationwide, including in New York and New Jersey. However, Dr. Kavita Patel says it could take time to control the outbreak.
12: It could end several weeks after they've identified a source and been able to issue those consumer safety recalls, or being able to kind of make sure that any source is off the market.
11: There are news outlets reporting that health officials are investigating shredded iceberg lettuce supplied to Taco Bell by Taylor Farms as a possible source for the psychosis paralysis outbreak. More than 1,600 people reported eating at Taco Bell before getting sick, with a parasitic infection that causes severe stomach issues. WBA boxing champ Gervonta Tank Davis is facing criminal and civil trials on a domestic violence charge in Miami, Florida. He's charged with battery, false imprisonment, and attempted kidnapping of his ex-girlfriend at a strip club where she worked. Judge Tanya Brinkley.

0: They asked the state prosecutor Juan Perez about the potential jail time Tang faces if convicted.
1: And Mr. Davis scores what?
2: He scores 51.15 months to face up to 15 years in prison.
1: Any offer, counteroffer you'll consider?
2: At this moment, I'm just following the guidelines. Okay.
0: The judge set a status hearing for September 15th with a potential trial date in the next 4 months. Davis is out on $8,500 bond and was issued a stay-away order. Southern Black Democrats are concerned about the impact of Republican-led redistricting efforts in the South, which could diminish Black political representation. The debate centers on whether Democrats should prioritize protecting majority Black congressional districts or focus on winning more seats overall. Black leaders in the South argue that the party often neglects deeply Republican Southern states with large Black constituencies, raising concerns about the party's resource allocation and electoral strategy. The debate highlights broader questions about how Democrats balance electoral strategy with protecting Black political representation in the face of escalating redistricting battles. Marcus Sapp, a Black man from Cincinnati, Ohio, who spent 13 years in prison for a murder conviction that was later overturned, will receive over $506,000 from the state as compensation for wrongful imprisonment. The Ohio Controlling Board approved the payment after a court ruling deemed him eligible for compensation under Ohio's wrongful imprisonment law. He plans to use the compensation to start a business in Cincinnati and is pursuing a separate case for additional damages against the city and police department. In 1963, civil rights activist Medgar Evers delivered a historic speech on local television in Mississippi, calling for equal treatment for Black people and denouncing segregation. Despite the significance of the speech, no recordings of it have ever been found 6 decades later. Evers faced death threats following the broadcast, and his assassination occurred a month later. The disappearance of the speech, which was not broadcast live, raises suspicions about its fate, as it was not included in archival footage donated to the Mississippi Department of Archives and History. Evers' legacy of fighting for racial equality in Mississippi continues to be remembered, even as the recording of his pivotal speech remains elusive. I'm Kevin Brown on your home for Black News First, Black Information Network.
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5: They told us to vote, and we did, so why are they still trying to take it? At the Black Information Network, we shine a light on voter suppression, old tactics and new forms. Polling locations shut down with no warning, registration deadlines shortened, ballot boxes removed, mail-in boxes challenged on purpose in public and with precision. And yet we still show up. We talk to grandmothers who vote by bus, by mail, by any means, to college students driving across counties to find their precinct, to pastors who remind their congregation every Sunday, freedom is a ballot. We also follow lawsuits that protect the vote. We cover the bills that chip away at access quietly, quickly, and with devastating impact. We name the states, the counties, and the lawmakers behind them. Because the fight to vote isn't just about elections, it's about power. And it's not just about us, it's for everyone coming next. With Black News First, this is Mike Island on the Black Information Network.
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6: I'm Mike Stevens on your home for Black News First, the Black Information Network. A Black grandfather is thanking neighbors for helping when their Philadelphia row house caught fire. The young grandchildren of Michael Hills were able to get out with their help and taken to the hospital in serious condition. But the 3 and 6-year-old girls were alive. According to NBC 10 television, fire crews were able to help one relative out of the home, but neighbors got there first.
7: I just thank God that for that man right there, you know what I mean? I thank God for him and everybody else that was involved in helping getting my family out of there.
6: One of the kids was trapped on the second floor, and neighbors say they came running when they heard screaming. 2 adults are in stable condition. The cause of the fire is being investigated. Well, there's been an arrest in the death of a Black woman ambushed as she was sitting in her Jeep outside her job in the Bronx, New York. Black friends, family, and neighbors who knew the victim are shaken up. Speaking here to WNBC Television in New York.
8: I don't know if it's somebody that she knew or what it is. I'm not quite sure.
9: I just hope they get justice and find the person. That's what I wish.
6: The incident happened after 39-year-old Julia Anderson was coming from work at the time. She was shot while sitting in her vehicle. A motive for what happened is still being investigated. Black Chicago Mayor Brandon Johnson could be facing an uphill battle should he choose to run for re-election next year. He hasn't said yet whether he will seek re-election.
9: Look, I have not made, you know, any, you know, declaration or timeline around, you know, when I'll make my intentions clear.
6: A new poll commissioned by the University of Chicago found just under 14% of Chicagoans want Johnson to run for a second term. His job approval rating is also down to 23%. I'm Mike Stevens on the Black Information Network. And now your local news.
10: I'm Tammy Eswick on your home for Black News First, Dallas's BIN 1630 and 970, the Black Information Network. Carmelo Anthony's defense team is asking for a new trial following his murder conviction in the 2025 killing of Austin Metcalf. In a motion filed with the court, Anthony's attorney argues that his constitutional rights were violated during the proceedings. They claim he had restricted access to the courtroom, and they say that denied him his Sixth Amendment right to a public trial. The defense also says Anthony was prevented from taking the witness stand after both sides agreed to certain information about Anthony, who is black, and Metcalf, who is white. Court documents say Metcalf's brother would not be presented to the jury. The court has not yet ruled on the request for a new trial. Well, NBA legend Shaquille O'Neal is bringing his DJ Diesel tour to Texas this September. The four-city run promotes his annual Shaq Bass All-Stars Electronic Music Festival in Fort Worth. Mark your calendars for September 17th in El Paso, followed by San Antonio, Houston, and it all wraps up in Dallas on September 20th. I'm Tammy Eswick on your home for Black News First, Dallas's BIN 1630 and 970, the Black Information Network.
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0: brought together leaders to address the challenge of ensuring long-term sustainability for these institutions. I'm Mike Moore, along with Nicole Deal, on your home for 24/7 News, the Black Information Network.
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4: 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The teen was detained and placed in the back of a police car.
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6: Gas prices are once again on the rise as the ceasefire between the U.S. and Iran falls apart. Traffic through the Strait of Hormuz appears to be slowing, sending the price of oil, the main component in gasoline, up in recent weeks. According to AAA, the average price was exactly $4 on Monday, which is up from about $3.87 a week ago. Meanwhile, the CEO of Bank of America says significant economic activity has been generated thanks to the FIFA World Cup. Appearing on CBS's Face the Nation, Brian Monahan says the soccer tournament had an on-the-ground economic impact across the cities who hosted games.
7: And that spending is going into what we call bricks and mortar. It's going to the bars and restaurants and things like that. Not necessarily only the people in the stadium.
6: According to the Bank of America Institute, consumer spending using credit and debit cards in the month of June increased more than 6% year over year. That's the biggest jump in more than 4 years. Money news at 24 and 54 minutes past each hour. I'm Nicole Deal on your home for Black News First, the Black Information Network.
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6: We begin with a warning and a reminder for parents in Florida. Your kids can be hit with a criminal case for what they post online. This comes after a Black 13-year-old sent a picture of himself with a gun threatening to kill another teen. Here's Black attorney Millicent Daniels speaking to Jax 4 News.
8: Written threats to kill or cause bodily injury, or as our statute states, even to commit mass shootings or acts of terrorism, that is considered a crime in the state of Florida.
6: Daniel says messages posted on platforms like Snapchat, Instagram, TikTok, or even a group chat can get kids and teens in trouble.
0: Now to Denver, Colorado, where one person is dead and eight others are in the hospital following a shooting at a popular nightclub called the Ultra Lounge. This Black man heard the shots just after midnight Monday morning and says he had to hide outside.
9: It was mind-blowing, man, because it just happened out of nowhere. No fight, no altercation or nothing, man. It just happened out of nowhere.
0: It appears the shooting may have happened on the patio and in the parking lot. DPD believes there was more than one shooter. Anyone with any information is asked to contact Crime Stoppers. In Boston, Massachusetts, cops are investigating the death of an 18-year-old woman who was found inside of a home with a gunshot wound. The two-family home is reportedly owned by the husband of Black Massachusetts Congresswoman Ayanna Pressley. Family and friends identified the woman and gathered for a vigil as homicide detectives remained at the property over the weekend. Meanwhile, Pressley's office says neither she nor her family are involved and offered their condolences.
6: And finally, funeral services for George E. Johnson, a pioneer of Black hair products, were recently held in Chicago, Illinois, at Trinity United Church of Christ. Johnson, who is Black, launched Johnson products in 1954 and sold products such as Afro Sheen and Classic Curl. The multi-million dollar enterprise also sponsored Soul Train, the dance show that was widely televised. I'm Nicole Deal, along with Mike Moore, on your home for Black News First, the Black Information Network. Your Healthy Minute is next.
10: Federal health officials say a lettuce sample initially linked to a multi-state cyclospora outbreak was a false positive, while Taylor Farms voluntarily recalled certain iceberg lettuce grown in central Mexico. The FDA says follow-up testing has not confirmed the parasite in any samples. More than 1,600 people have become ill as investigators continue searching for the source. Taylor Farms supplies leafy greens to restaurants and food service companies, and its products are also sold at retailers including Walmart, Kroger, Costco, Sam's Club, and Albertsons. Health experts say the investigation could take weeks and continue to recommend thoroughly washing fresh produce. That matters for older adults, people with weakened immune system, and many Black Americans who are disproportionately affected by chronic conditions that can increase the risk of complications from foodborne illnesses. That's your Healthy Minutes. I'm Morgan Wood on the Black Information Network.
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13: BIN News this hour, I'm Andrea Coleman. Coming up,
14: what we're doing now is we're ending any chance where they could have a nuclear missile. If you look at it, after a week and a half, not 4 weeks, a week and a half, 2 weeks, we stopped them from probably, but I don't want to have the word probably.
13: President Trump updates us on the war as he prepares to receive the bodies of two U.S. soldiers killed in the conflict. Some Black Texans are proving to be a difficult audience for Senate candidate James Tallarico. And just in time for summer reading, a Black author's third book in an award-winning series. But first, here's BIN News Now.
15: The NAACP National Convention is underway in Chicago. Illinois Governor J.P. Pritzker used his keynote address to focus on voting access, equal representation, and protecting democratic participation.
16: I believe deeply in the mission of fighting for political, educational, social, and economic equality.
15: This year's theme is We the People. The convention runs through Wednesday. A Mississippi police sergeant is facing scrutiny over allegations he made a racist remark toward a Black coworker days before a deadly Walmart shooting. Officer Dexter Smith later resigned, saying the department failed to address his complaint. Sergeant Hunter Foster remains on leave as the shooting investigation continues. And the WNBA All-Star Game returns to Chicago Saturday at the United Center. Events leading up to the game will be held at the Obama Presidential Center, including Media Day and Junior WNBA Day. Chicago Sky officials say the league has grown significantly since the city last hosted in 2022. I'm Amber Payton with BIN News Now. Back to you, Andrea.
13: Thank you, Amber. President Trump will attend the dignified transfer of two U.S. soldiers killed in Iranian attacks in Jordan over the weekend. Yesterday, President Trump spoke of the soldiers' sacrifices.
14: Well, we feel very badly, but, you know, those great people, those great patriots were out there fighting that Iran cannot have a nuclear weapon. Iran has been very, very badly damaged. They've lost everything almost militarily. They've got some missiles. They've got some drones. They've got some manufacturing ability, not much. We control the strait. They don't control anything. So we'll see what happens. But we hit them very hard again tonight. And we did that in honor of the probably three. It's probably three as opposed to two great patriots.
13: The dignified transfer will take place at Dover Air Force Base tomorrow. 19-year-old Isabella Gonzalez of Texas was killed on Friday, while 25-year-old Tyler Freehan of Hawaii died on Saturday. The attack by Iran also left another soldier missing. This was a moment Texas Democratic Senate candidate James Tallarico endured at a town hall meeting for Black voters in Houston yesterday.
17: You stay here, you answer our question, or you suffer the consequences.
18: I'm happy to engage. We'll come to here in just a second. I appreciate you being here, and I appreciate you traveling in. And I appreciate you.
17: I did it for my people, not for you.
18: And that's wonderful. Like, that's wonderful. And it's all right. This is what this conversation's supposed to be about.
17: Yeah.
13: 50-year-old Candace Weber spoke out after Tallarico staff announced that he was only going to answer one more question, a move she apparently disagreed with. During the town hall meeting, Tallarico also defended Congresswoman Jasmine Crockett, who he beat in the primary.
18: Let me say this as clearly as I possibly can. If you claim to be my supporter, if you claim to be a part of this movement that we are building, please keep Congresswoman Crockett's name out of your mouth.
13: Tallarico pledged $25 million to Black voter outreach heading into the November election. Well, tomorrow is a big day for Colson Whitehead fans as his third and final installment of his Harlem series is scheduled to drop. The first two books in the series have received glowing reviews, and the LA Times is reporting this last installment, titled Cool Machine, does not disappoint. You can find his books at most, if not all, major booksellers. This is BIN News this hour. Be sure to follow us wherever you get your podcasts. I'm Andrea Coleman on the Black Information Network, home of Black News First.
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2: Welcome to the journey around America where we visit iconic locations connected to Black history. 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
17: Osiris,
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20: I'm Mike Stevens on your home for Black News First, the Black Information Network. A suburban Chicago summer camp where Black kids go when they're out of school is shut down now because of what one parent calls a fight club involving girls taking place there. Correspondent Perry Williams has more.
21: Angela Taylor provided video footage of physical altercations at Rucker Athletics Fitness and Training Center, some involving her young daughters.
22: People was telling them what to do, fighting, no attendance, no supervision, no structure.
21: Rucker Athletics strongly denounces the allegations that staff ignored violence inside the camp, claiming every altercation was immediately addressed. Facility officials also say they maintain a strict zero tolerance policy for violence, bullying, and intimidation.
20: Well, depending on your age, you may remember Black parents saying something like, be home before the streetlights come on. But these days, a lot of places don't even have streetlights. Well, now, Detroit is moving forward with the installation of more than 3,000 of them as part of an effort to improve safety in neighborhoods that were left without adequate lighting. Black Mayor Mary Sheffield says the city is responding directly to residents' concerns.
23: And I've heard many neighbors ask for something that many of us take for granted, and that is a block that feels safe, welcoming, and well-lit.
20: Black Detroit Police Chief Ty Bettison says the additional lighting will help improve visibility and make a significant difference for police, firefighters, EMS crews, and other first responders, plus the community. Reverend Al Sharpton's National Action Network is leading a march on Washington next month. NAN says it comes in response to recent court rulings they say weaken longstanding protections for minority voters. It'll be held August 28th to mark the 63rd anniversary of the 1963 March on Washington. I'm Mike Stevens on the Black Information Network. And now your local news.
3: I'm Tammy Eswick on your home for Black News First, Dallas's BIN 1630 and 970, the Black Information Network. Carmelo Anthony's defense team is asking for a new trial following his murder conviction in the 2025 killing of Austin Metcalf. In a motion filed with the court, Anthony's attorney argues that his constitutional rights were violated during the proceedings. They claim he had restricted access to the courtroom, and they say that denied him his Sixth Amendment right to a public trial. The defense also says Anthony was prevented from taking the witness stand after both sides agreed to certain information about Anthony, who is Black, and Metcalf, who is white. Court documents say Metcalf's brother would not be presented to the jury. The court has not yet ruled on the request for a new trial. Well, NBA legend Shaquille O'Neal is bringing his DJ Diesel tour to Texas this September. The four-city run promotes his annual Shaq Bass All-Stars Electronic Music Festival in Fort Worth. Mark your calendars for September 17th in El Paso, followed by San Antonio, Houston, and it all wraps up in Dallas on September 20th. I'm Tammy Eswick on your home for Black News First, Dallas's BIN 1630 and 970, the Black Information Network.
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4: Most people know about Restaurant Week, but not everyone knows there's a Black Restaurant Week born in Houston, Texas in 2016 and is now spreading to cities across the country. It's more than just menus. It's a movement.
5: And so we really want to create something that was more all-inclusive to the creative things we were seeing happening in the food scene.
4: That's one of the three founders, Fallon Farrell.
5: As we've grown through the years, we've literally watched businesses start off as like a pop-up food tent and now having like two or three locations.
4: From soul food kitchens to hidden gem caterers, Black Restaurant Week shines a light where it's long been missing. It's helped generate tens of millions of dollars for Black-owned businesses, keeping legacies alive and creating new ones. And it's part of Black history still being written every time a diner takes that first bite. I'm Esther Dillard for the Black Information Network.
7: 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Built near where so many Africans first arrived in chains, the International African American Museum in my hometown state of Charleston,

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3: I'm Mike Stevens on your home for Black News First, the Black Information Network. A black grandfather is thanking neighbors for helping when their Philadelphia row house caught fire. The young grandchildren of Michael Hills were able to get out with their help and taken to the hospital in serious condition. But the 3 and 6-year-old girls were alive. According to NBC 10 television, fire crews were able to help one relative out of the home, but neighbors got there first.
4: I just thank God that for that man right there, you know what I mean? I thank God for him and everybody else that was involved in helping getting my family out of there.
3: One of the kids was trapped on the second floor, and neighbors say they came running when they heard screaming. Two adults are in stable condition. The cause of the fire is being investigated. Well, there's been an arrest in the death of a black woman ambushed as she was sitting in her Jeep outside her job in the Bronx, New York. Black friends, family, and neighbors who knew the victim are shaken up. Speaking here to WNBC television in New York.
5: I don't know if it's somebody that she knew or what it is. I'm not quite sure.
6: I just hope they get justice and find the person. That's what I wish.
3: The incident happened after 39-year-old Julia Anderson was coming from work at the time. She was shot while sitting in her vehicle. A motive for what happened is still being investigated. Black Chicago Mayor Brandon Johnson could be facing an uphill battle should he choose to run for re-election next year. He hasn't said yet whether he will seek re-election.
7: Look, I have not made, any, declaration or timeline around, when I'll make my intentions clear.
3: A new poll commissioned by the University of Chicago found just under 14% of Chicagoans want Johnson to run for a second term. His job approval rating is also down to 23%. I'm Mike Stevens on the Black Information Network. And now your local news.
8: I'm Tammy Eswick on your home for Black News First, Dallas's BIN 1630 and 970, the Black Information Network. Carmelo Anthony's defense team is asking for a new trial following his murder conviction in the 2025 killing of Austin Metcalf. In a motion filed with the court, Anthony's attorney argues that his constitutional rights were violated during the proceedings. They claim he had restricted access to the courtroom, and they say that denied him his Sixth Amendment right to a public trial. The defense also says Anthony was prevented from taking the witness stand after both sides agreed to certain information about Anthony, who is black, and Metcalf, who is white. Court documents say Metcalf's brother would not be presented to the jury. The court has not yet ruled on the request for a new trial. Well, NBA legend Shaquille O'Neal is bringing his DJ Diesel tour to Texas this September. The four-city run promotes his annual Shaq Bass All-Stars Electronic Music Festival in Fort Worth. Mark your calendars for September 17th in El Paso, followed by San Antonio, Houston, and it all wraps up in Dallas on September 20th. I'm Tammy Eswick on your home for Black News First, Dallas's BIN 1630 and 970, the Black Information Network.
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11: On September 17th, 2009... 24-year-old Maitrice Richardson disappeared without a trace in the woods near Malibu, California. She had been arrested at a beachside restaurant for failing to pay a tab and taken to the Lost Hills Sheriff Station.
12: She's not from that area, and I would hate to wake up to a morning report. Girl lost somewhere with her head chopped off.
13: At least in the station here, she will be separated, so nobody's going to be with her. So at least that's, the plus thing, so you don't have to worry about her safety.
11: This is the same sheriff station where Mel Gibson was taken to sober up after his drunken rant and then safely driven back to his car. There was no courtesy ride for Maitrice, the young African-American non-celebrity.
14: They knew that she had been released with no car, no money, no cell phone, nothing. And in the dead of night. Her mom calls the next morning to tell them that she never came home. And it's like, oh, well, she probably just, you know, they were just very nonchalant and casual about it.
12: She doesn't know the area. She's never been in your area. Well, I think she's depressed. That's what has me.
0: That's worth that. You more than just her. Mm-hmm. Okay.
11: The police released her just after midnight.
15: And there was nothing right. They had my treats victimized from the moment they knew that she was not in the right state of mind she needed to be in. And she needed help. She should have went to a hospital.
11: Maitrice disappeared into the darkness and was never seen alive again. I'm Katherine Townsend, a private investigator, investigative journalist, and host of the podcast Helen Gone. In the third season of Helen Gone, we're going to try to find out what really happened to Maitrice Richardson.
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16: The opinions, beliefs, and viewpoints expressed in this commentary are those of the author and do not necessarily represent those of BIN and its founding partners and employees.
17: I'm James T. Harris, and I have something to say. If your ideas are strong, you don't silence the opposition. You let the American people hear both sides. Three major television networks and two cable news outlets made a decision last week. When the President of the United States addressed the nation, they chose not to carry it. That's their right. But let's stop pretending they occupy some moral high ground when it comes to protecting democracy, free speech, or the public's right to know. These are many of the same liberal voices who spent years warning us that America was sliding into fascism, that censorship was a threat to the Constitution, and that democracy itself was hanging by a thread. Yet when the sitting president spoke directly to the American people, they decided the audience shouldn't even have the opportunity to hear him and judge for themselves. You can't spend years preaching that sunlight is the best disinfectant, then pull the shades when the message doesn't fit your preferred narrative. We are also told this is the side of tolerance and inclusion. Inclusion of whom? Diversity of what? Certainly not diversity of thought. If your opinions fall outside the left's approved script, you're labeled dangerous, extreme, or unworthy of being heard. And where is the outrage when political violence is celebrated online? Where is the soul searching when Democrats cheer attacks or even assassination attempts against Republican opponents? If your commitment to civility only applies when your side is the target, then it isn't a principle. It's a political strategy. The American people are capable of hearing a speech and making up their own minds. That's how a free society works. You don't protect democracy by deciding what people are allowed to hear. You don't defend freedom by filtering information through ideological gatekeepers. If you're confident your arguments are stronger, let the people hear both sides. But when your arguments are weak, censorship becomes your strongest argument. That's not journalism. That's not democracy. That's fear. I'm James T. Harris for the Black Information Network.
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18: Here's what's trending this hour. The bodies of two U.S. soldiers killed in Iranian attacks in Jordan will be returned home Tuesday. President Trump will attend the dignified transfer at Dover Air Force Base. The sister of late South Carolina Senator Lindsey Graham has decided to run for the full Senate term to replace him. Senator Darlene Graham made the announcement during an interview with Fox News. And New York City Mayor Mamdani is not backing away from his threat to arrest Israeli Prime Minister Benjamin Netanyahu. I'm Amber Payton, and that's what's trending.
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21: Actress Paige Hurd of Everybody Hates Chris and Ghost Power Book 2 fame and NBA player Royce O'Neal are officially married. The couple tied the knot July 18th at New York's Ohika Castle in front of 221 guests, including Megan Good and Jonathan Majors, Coco Jones, Donovan Mitchell, and Jordan Clarkson. One of the most touching moments came

0: across the cities who hosted games.
1: And that spending is going into what we call bricks and mortar. It's going to the bars and restaurants and things like that, not necessarily only the people in the stadium.
0: According to the Bank of America Institute, consumer spending using credit and debit cards in the month of June increased more than 6% year over year. That's the biggest jump in more than 4 years. Money news at 24 and 54 minutes past each hour. I'm Nicole Deal on your home for Black News First, the Black Information Network.
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5: And I'm Esther Dillard on your home for 24/7 news, the Black Information Network.
4: Baltimore City Police are investigating a possible hate crime after a note from a racist organization was found in Fells Point. The threatening note was found Friday along with plastic bags containing rocks. According to the Baltimore Sun, the note included a phone number for the KKK's Sacred White Knights chapter based in Pelham, North Carolina. Police are trying to determine the source of the note. The investigation remains active and ongoing.
5: House Border Czar Tom Homan says he thinks body cameras are the way to go. After recent ICE-involved shootings, Homan made the comment on CBS's Face the Nation Sunday.
6: I want the American people to see what that officer sees when he makes the decision, takes an action. If you look at the data, body cameras actually exonerate agents more than they provide evidence of wrongdoing.
5: His comments come after a Colombian man in Maine and a Mexican man in Texas were both fatally shot by ICE agents this month. In both cases, the agents were not wearing body cameras.
4: Stockbridge Mayor Jaden Williams is under investigation for possible misuse of city money. The 22-year-old black man is the youngest person to be elected mayor in Stockbridge, Georgia. City council members voted Friday to restrict Williams' power while the investigation is underway. He is now banned from non-public areas to city building, including his office, and has been ordered to return any city credit cards, fuel cards, and any city property he may have. Mayor Williams will remain in office at this time.
5: And students in Girtown, Louisiana are headed back to school, and they should have everything they need to get off to a good start. Folks with the annual NOLA Back to School Fest gave about 4,000 kids free school supplies this past Saturday. 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
7: As a mom, I'm struggling, and I know I'm struggling. 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
5: In the past 10 years, Shell and Xavier University have teamed up to hand out more than 45,000 backpacks filled with school supplies to local kids.
4: I'm Misty Jordan, along with Esther Dillard, on your home for Black News First, the Black Information Network. 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
8: Federal health officials say a lettuce sample initially linked to a multi-state cyclospora outbreak was a false positive. While Taylor Farms voluntarily recalled certain iceberg lettuce grown in central Mexico, the FDA says follow-up testing has not confirmed the parasite in any samples. More than 1,600 people have become ill as investigators continue searching for the source. Taylor Farms supplies leafy greens to restaurants and food service companies, and its products are also sold at retailers including Walmart, Kroger, Costco, Sam's Club, and Albertsons. Health experts say the investigation could take weeks and continue to recommend thoroughly washing fresh produce. That matters for older adults, people with weakened immune system, and many Black Americans who are disproportionately affected by chronic conditions that can increase the risk of complications from foodborne illnesses. That's your Healthy Minutes. I'm Morgan Wood on the Black Information Network.
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11: I'm Amber Payton with BIN News Now. Five people are expected to recover after a shooting outside of Greater Love Tabernacle Church during a funeral Friday evening in Detroit.
12: First, it sounded like an argument, like they was arguing at first.
11: Black Mayor Mary Sheffield says threats had been made beforehand, so officers were already at the scene. An officer shot and wounded the suspected gunman, who was among those injured. Black Stockbridge, Georgia Mayor Jaden Williams is being investigated over the possible misuse of city funds. City council members voted Friday to limit his authority during the investigation. Williams is barred from private areas of city buildings, including his office, and must return city credit cards, fuel cards, and other city property. And police are investigating a home invasion at Saquon Barkley's Pennsylvania residence. Authorities say at least one of two suspects entered the home early Saturday while the Black Philadelphia Eagles star and his family were inside. Get BIN News Now on demand 24/7 on the iHeartRadio app.
13: I'm Kevin Brown on your home for 24/7 News, the Black Information Network. The CDC is reporting zeroing in on a potential source behind the multi-state outbreak of nasty intestinal illness. The Washington Post reports health officials are investigating shredded iceberg lettuce supplied to Taco Bell by Tyler Farms as a possible source.
14: So far, there's been no official response from Taylor Farms. As for Taco Bell, it says it has taken precautionary action and is encouraging all relevant restaurants, retailers, and food service operators to do the same.
13: NBC correspondent Ann Thompson reporting. Health officials say while there have been thousands of confirmed cases of psychosporiasis in 34 states, there are a cluster of cases in four states, Michigan, Ohio, West Virginia, and Kentucky. On its website, the CDC says more than 1,600 people sickened in the outbreak reported eating at Taco Bell locations in five states, and that it's working with suppliers to figure out whether the affected lettuce went to other places. New York is now the first state to impose a ban on AI data center development. Some say that opens a door for Texas to step in and snatch up those projects.
15: A lot of data center companies had already been looking at and making their move to Texas.
13: Former state representative J.C. Chetan now helps companies expand in the Lone Star State. He says the data center developers were already addressing concerns about water and power use. And the more they come to Texas, the more money flows into the state through taxes. An Arlington, Virginia apartment complex is named in a sweeping housing discrimination complaint against the nation's largest apartment manager. The Housing Rights Initiative says undercover testers called the Gray Star managed Clarendon complex and were told twice that the property refuses to take Section 8 or any other housing vouchers. The watchdog says the rejections break a state law that protects renters based on how they legally pay for housing. The Virginia case is part of 114 alleged violations across six states and D.C. The Harriet Tubman Museum and Educational Center in Cambridge, Maryland, was recently burglarized following a break-in over the weekend. The museum, which had just reopened after being damaged by flooding, now needs to replace back doors and a part of the mural inside the back room. The cost of repairs, including new security devices, is estimated to be between $10,000 and $20,000. Police suspect the perpetrator is someone familiar with the building, as they targeted the money container and left everything else undisturbed. The museum is seeking donations to help with repairs and is currently closed as they assess the damage. For more news impacting the Black community, listen to the Black Information Network on the iHeartRadio app or log on to BINnews.com. 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I'm Kevin Brown on your home for Black News First, the Black Information Network.
16: I'm Shay Diddy on the Black Information Network. In 2019, the St. John Will.i.am Coltrane African Orthodox Church observed its 50th anniversary. Based in San Francisco, the church uses John Coltrane's music as a source for religious discovery. Instead of singing traditional hymns, worshipers chant Coltrane's A Love Supreme, and there are monthly meditations where people commune with Coltrane's music. In 1965, Branzo King and his wife, Marina King, saw Coltrane live at San Francisco Jazz Club. The couple had a religious experience. They called it a sound baptism. In the years leading up to his death in 1967 at the age of 40, Coltrane's music had grown increasingly spiritual. He said that he wanted to be a saint, and in him, Branzo, who had wanted to be a preacher, had found his God. Instead of a mural of Jesus in the sanctuary, there is one of patron saint John Coltrane. And that's a fact. I'm Shea Diddy on the Black Information Network.
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13: I'm Mike Stevens on your home for Black News First, the Black Information Network. A suburban Chicago summer camp where Black kids go when they're out of school is shut down now because of what one parent calls a fight club involving girls taking place there. Correspondent Perry Williams has more.
17: Angela Taylor provided video footage of physical altercations at Rucker Athletics Fitness and Training Center, some involving her young daughters.
18: People was telling them what to do, fighting, no attendance, no supervision, no structure.
17: Rucker Athletics strongly denounces the allegations that staff ignored violence inside the camp, claiming every altercation was immediately addressed. Facility officials also say they maintain a strict zero tolerance policy for violence, bullying, and intimidation.
13: Well, depending on your age, you may remember Black parents saying something like, be home before the streetlights come on. But these days, a lot of places don't even have streetlights. Well, now, Detroit is moving forward with the installation of more than 3,000 of them as part of an effort to improve safety in neighborhoods that were left without adequate lighting. Black Mayor Mary Sheffield says the city is responding directly to residents' concerns.
19: And I've heard many neighbors ask for something that many of us take for granted, and that is a block that feels safe, welcoming, and well-lit.
13: Black Detroit Police Chief Ty Bettison says the additional lighting will help improve visibility and make a significant difference for police, firefighters, EMS crews, and other first responders, plus the community. Reverend Al Sharpton's National Action Network is leading a march on Washington next month. NAN says it comes in response to recent court rulings they say weaken longstanding protections for minority voters. It'll be held August 28th to mark the 63rd anniversary of the 1963 March on Washington. I'm Mike Stevens on the Black Information Network. And now your local news.
4: I'm Tammy Eswick on your home for Black News First. Dallas's BIN 1630 and 970, the Black Information Network. Carmelo Anthony's defense team is asking for a new trial following his murder conviction in the 2025 killing of Austin Metcalf. In a motion filed with the court, Anthony's attorney argues that his constitutional rights were violated during the proceedings. They claim he had restricted access to the courtroom, and they say that denied him his Sixth Amendment right to a public trial. The defense also says Anthony was prevented from taking the witness stand after both sides agreed to certain information about Anthony, who is Black, and Metcalf, who is white. Court documents say Metcalf's brother would not be presented to the jury. The court has not yet ruled on the request for a new trial. Well, NBA legend Shaquille O'Neal is bringing his DJ Diesel tour to Texas this September. The four-city run promotes his annual Shaq Bass All-Stars Electronic Music Festival in Fort Worth. Mark your calendars for September 17th in El Paso, followed by San Antonio, Houston, and it all wraps up in Dallas on September 20th. I'm Tammy Eswick on your home for Black News First, Dallas's BIN 1630 and 970, the Black Information Network.
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20: So we're in Glover Park, this safe, cute little neighborhood, and this is where it happened.
21: In Washington, D.C., a 27-year-old woman went for an evening jog. She was steps away from her apartment when a stranger attacked her.
20: I just feel his hand, like, over my mouth and his other hand in between my legs.
21: She fought back.
20: And I went to swing at him.
21: She couldn't have known the real fight was just beginning. I'm Amy Britton, and I'm an investigative reporter for The Washington Post. For the past 3 years, I've been following what happened in the aftermath of a sexual assault.
22: If she had not, come forward the way she did, I probably would be just rolling along like I was before, and it's completely changed my life.
21: An unusual public warning connects two women, and it leads to a devastating allegation about a powerful man in D.C.'s criminal justice system.
0: He said, very quiet, "I've been fantasizing about you."
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21: This is Canary, the Washington Post investigates. It's a 7-part series about two women, separated by decades and united by their refusal to stay silent.
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23: Temperatures reached 96 degrees. At least 5 people have died due to extreme heat in the Chicago area.
2: To spending cuts.
24: The number of Americans affected by cyclospora is rapidly growing in over 30 states. And because of inadequate surveillance, that may just be the tip of the iceberg.
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26: BIN News this hour. I'm Doug Davis. Good afternoon. The cost of fuel is climbing again as the U.S. enters its ninth day of airstrikes against Iran since the ceasefire collapsed. The Strait of Hormuz is closed. This kind of feels like we're back to a war again with Iran as President Trump continues to say the fighting is over Iran's nuclear weapon program. The national average for a gallon of gas is back up to $4 a gallon. And the conflict is costing taxpayers billions. Natasha Sarin is a Yale law professor and tells MS Now.
27: From the American people's perspective, the prices are so salient. You see it every time you go and fill up at the gas station. And remember, this was an administration where they were elected on the idea of lowering prices on day one.
26: Trump had once floated around the idea of getting gas prices down to record lows.
27: At the State of the Union this year, gas was really the one bright spot with respect to everything else. Tariffs are raising prices by thousands of dollars for the average American consumer. And so now that like one bright spot where you had the president saying sort of, I want to see gas prices under $2 a gallon is now up above $4 and likely to be there for some time.
26: Once again, with fewer tanks moving through the Strait of Hormuz, oil prices have surged. Brent crude is back up to $91 a barrel. Meanwhile, on a national scale, gun violence remains a big issue. Black communities across the country are holding marches to bring more awareness to the issue that keeps destroying families and crippling communities. And in heavily black Broward County, Florida, residents, elected officials, and law enforcement gathered recently in Pompano Beach to peacefully march following a deadly shooting that claimed the lives of two young black cousins earlier this month. They walked with matching T-shirts that read Enough is Enough and carried Stop the Violence signs. The march was titled Healing Our Community. And the family of the two deceased cousins shared their message of hope in honor of their loved ones and other victims of gun violence and called for preventative efforts and accountability.
28: Contact the detectives, contact whoever you need to contact. You know, contact us, speak up, because if the shoe was on the other foot, I'm pretty sure they would want someone to do the same thing for them.
26: Local officials spoke to the large crowd about getting more involved in their community and to partner up with law enforcement. Investigators are trying to put the pieces together surrounding the death of the two cousins. And finally, Texas Democratic Senate nominee James Tallarico is asking supporters to stop criticizing Congressman African-American Jasmine Crockett. At an event in Houston, Tallarico commended Crockett for her endorsement after he won the primary. Crockett earlier this month said she won't be campaigning for Tallarico, citing his previous alleged racist comment and the fact that she believes he won the primary race because he's white. Crockett captured 86% of the vote in heavily black precincts. For the latest news stories of interest to our community, listen to the Black Information Network on the free iHeartRadio app or log on to BINnews.com and click the Listen Live link. Also, be sure to follow us on Facebook, Threads, and Instagram at Black Information Network and on X at Black Info Net. I'm Doug Davis for the Black Information Network. Stay safe out there. And of course, if you see something, say something.
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0: I'm Mike Stevens on your home for Black News First, the Black Information Network. A Black grandfather is thanking neighbors for helping when their Philadelphia row house caught fire. The young grandchildren of Michael Hills were able to get out with their help and taken to the hospital in serious condition. But the 3 and 6-year-old girls were alive. According to NBC 10 television, fire crews were able to help one relative out of the home, but neighbors got there first.
1: I just thank God that for that man right there, you know what I mean? I thank God for him and everybody else that was involved in helping getting my family out of there.
0: One of the kids was trapped on the second floor, and neighbors say they came running when they heard screaming. Two adults are in stable condition. The cause of the fire is being investigated. Well, there's been an arrest in the death of a Black woman ambushed as she was sitting in her Jeep outside her job in the Bronx, New York. Black friends, family, and neighbors who knew the victim are shaken up. Speaking here to WNBC television in New York.
2: I don't know if it's somebody that she knew or what it is. I'm not quite sure.
3: I just hope they get justice and find the person. That's what I wish.
0: The incident happened after 39-year-old Julia Anderson was coming from work at the time. She was shot while sitting in her vehicle. A motive for what happened is still being investigated. Black Chicago Mayor Brandon Johnson could be facing an uphill battle should he choose to run for re-election next year. He hasn't said yet whether he will seek re-election.
4: Look, I have not made, you know, any, you know, declaration or timeline around, you know, when I'll make my intentions clear.
0: A new poll commissioned by the University of Chicago found just under 14% of Chicagoans want Johnson to run for a second term. His job approval rating is also down to 23%. I'm Mike Stevens on the Black Information Network. And now your local news.
5: I'm Tammy Eswick on your home for Black News First, Dallas's BIN 1630 and 970, the Black Information Network. Carmelo Anthony's defense team is asking for a new trial following his murder conviction in the 2025 killing of Austin Metcalf. In a motion filed with the court, Anthony's attorney argues that his constitutional rights were violated during the proceedings. They claim he had restricted access to the courtroom, and they say that denied him his Sixth Amendment right to a public trial. The defense also says Anthony was prevented from taking the witness stand after both sides agreed to certain information about Anthony, who is Black, and Metcalf, who is white. Court documents say Metcalf's brother would not be presented to the jury. The court has not yet ruled on the request for a new trial. Well, NBA legend Shaquille O'Neal is bringing his DJ Diesel tour to Texas this September. The four-city run promotes his annual Shaq Bass All-Stars Electronic Music Festival in Fort Worth. Mark your calendars for September 17th in El Paso, followed by San Antonio, Houston, and it all wraps up in Dallas on September 20th. I'm Tammy Eswick on your home for Black News First, Dallas's BIN 1630 and 970, the Black Information Network.
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7: The only way I can describe it is blind panic, fear. The consulate basically said to me, listen, what I would like you to do is put your passport in your bra, pack your bags, and head straight for the airport.
8: Hello?
9: I want to tell you the story of one of the wildest scams in history. A scam that's almost unbelievable when you understand the scope of it. 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
8: This doesn't sound quite right.
10: What the They're out 50K.
11: The money has never hit our account. So, you know, what's gone wrong there?
8: Look, can you ask that to my finance? 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
12: This person is like a master impersonator.
13: I'm not in China.
10: I know you told me you're in London.
13: I am in London, but now I'm currently in Stockholm.
14: Having worked a couple of impersonation cases, it was immediately apparent that we weren't dealing with the same type of person, basically. Very smart, multiple languages, master of accents, highly educated.
8: Whoever does this, he's a genius.
14: You know, somebody who's sort of a psychopath.
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9: And the scam artist is still at large.
16: It was this criminal mastermind genius whose cons weren't just logistical, they were art.
9: Chameleon. The incredible true story of the Hollywood con queen scam in our obsessive quest to end it.
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21: BIN News this hour, I'm Andrea Coleman. President Trump will attend the dignified transfer of two U.S. soldiers killed in Iranian attacks in Jordan over the weekend. Yesterday, President Trump spoke of the soldiers' sacrifices.
22: Well, we feel very badly, but you know, those great people, those great patriots were out there fighting that Iran cannot have a nuclear weapon. Iran has been very, very badly damaged. They've lost everything almost militarily. They've got some missiles. They've got some drones. They've got some manufacturing ability, not much. We control the strait. They don't control anything. So we'll see what happens. But we hit them very hard again tonight. And we did that in honor of the probably three. It's probably three as opposed to two great patriots.
21: The dignified transfer will take place at Dover Air Force Base tomorrow. 19-year-old Isabella Gonzalez of Texas was killed on Friday, while 25-year-old Tyler Freehand of Hawaii died on Saturday. The attack by Iran also left another soldier missing. This was a moment Texas Democratic Senate candidate James Tallarico endured at a town hall meeting for black voters in Houston yesterday.
23: Stay here, you answer our question, or you suffer the consequences.
24: So I'm happy to engage. We'll come to here in just a second. I appreciate you being here, and I appreciate you traveling in, and I appreciate you.
23: I did it for my people, not for you.
24: And that's wonderful. Like, that's wonderful. And it's all right. This is what this conversation's supposed to be about. Yeah.
21: 50-year-old Candace Weber spoke out after Tallarico's staff announced that he was only going to answer one more question, a move she apparently disagreed with. During the town hall meeting, Tallarico also defended Congresswoman Jasmine Crockett, who he beat in the primary.
24: Let me say this as clearly as I possibly can. If you claim to be my supporter, if you claim to be a part of this movement that we are building, please keep Congresswoman Crockett's name out of your mouth.
21: Tallarico pledged $25 million to black voter outreach heading into the November election. Well, tomorrow is a big day for Colson Whitehead fans as his third and final installment of his Harlem series is scheduled to drop. The first two books in the series have received glowing reviews, and the LA Times is reporting this last installment, titled Cool Machine, does not disappoint. You can find his books at most, if not all, major booksellers. This is BIN News this hour. 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I'm Andrea Coleman. 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
0: Here's what's trending this hour. The bodies of two U.S. soldiers killed in Iranian attacks in Jordan will be returned home Tuesday. President Trump will attend the dignified transfer at Dover Air Force Base. The sister of late South Carolina Senator Lindsey Graham has decided to run for the full Senate term to replace him. Senator Darlene Graham made the announcement during an interview with Fox News. And New York City Mayor Mamdani is not backing away from his threat to arrest Israeli Prime Minister Benjamin Netanyahu. I'm Amber Payton, and that's what's trending.
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5: Cell phones have been an integral part of connecting our modern world. But did you know a black nuclear engineer pioneered the technology for them? Henry Thomas Sampson was born in 1934 in Jackson, Mississippi. He earned his bachelor's degree in chemical engineering from Purdue University in 1956, followed by his master's degree from UCLA in 1961 and his PhD shortly after. In 1971, Henry Sampson created the gamma electric cell. It's a device which produced long-lasting power to satellites. Sampson's innovation caught the attention of the Motorola Company, which then placed his patented technology into their telephones. This eventually led to the very first telephone calls being made using cell phones. Henry Sampson passed on June 4th, 2015. His genius and black excellence helped create the globally connected world we share today. This is Tammy Eswick for the Black Information Network.
29: 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I'm Mike Strautmanis, and my history lives here.

fourth album, he was accepting submissions of songs. Enter Brother Number Two. Brother Number Two submits a song for Brother Number One's album, but Brother Number One says, uh-uh, that's trash. So Brother

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3: I'm Amber Payton with BIN News Now. Five people are expected to recover after a shooting outside of Greater Love Tabernacle Church during a funeral Friday evening in Detroit.
4: First, it sounded like an argument, like they was arguing at first.
3: Black Mayor Mary Sheffield says threats had been made beforehand, so officers were already at the scene. An officer shot and wounded the suspected gunman, who was among those injured. Black Stockbridge, Georgia Mayor Jaden Williams is being investigated over the possible misuse of city funds. City council members voted Friday to limit his authority during the investigation. Williams is barred from private areas of city buildings, including his office, and must return city credit cards, fuel cards, and other city property. And police are investigating a home invasion at Saquon Barkley's Pennsylvania residence. Authorities say at least one of two suspects entered the home early Saturday while the Black Philadelphia's Eagle star and his family were inside. Get BIN News Now on demand 24/7 on the iHeartRadio app.
5: I'm Mike Island on your home for 24/7 News, the Black Information Network. In an update on another story we're following for you, where an African-American family is searching for answers in the shooting death of a family member by law enforcement. There are similar stories in other largely populated black cities in the United States. In this case, family and friends are remembering a man shot and killed by a task force unit in Tennessee. According to WHBQ, Alfonso Ivey's family honored their recently departed African-American loved one at a vigil which took place along the Mississippi River. The incident happened in Memphis, Tennessee, and Ivy's daughter says her father was kind and loving.
6: He's a nice guy. I mean, he's family-oriented. He loved his grandkids, his kids, his mom, his whole family.
5: That's Talancia Gulledge, and she says she is not pleased with the way she is getting information, or lack thereof, about her father's death. She tells WHBQ that when she first heard about the shooting death of her father, she was in denial that it was real. She found out about it on social media. WHBQ says Ivy was shot and killed during an operation at a hotel in East Memphis. Memphis Safe Task Force members arrived to serve an arrest warrant. Court records say Ivy finished a 9-year prison sentence for trafficking cocaine last year. Early in 2026, another warrant was issued charging him with possession of cocaine with the intent to manufacture or sell. Gulledge says she, along with the family, wants to know more about what happened the night of her father's shooting death.
6: We didn't think that he was the person that got shot. We just knew that's where he was standing, so we was going to check on him, but we never seen him come out. I want to know what happened, how it happened, why it happened. Why did you feel like that he had a gun? If you can see, you know, I have a lot of questions for him.
5: According to authorities, Drug Enforcement Administration agents were trying to serve a warrant on the most recent charge for possession of cocaine when the encounter turned deadly with the shooting of Ivy. Agents say Ivy pulled out a gun on them and they fired at him. There reportedly are many summer programs for youth around the country trying to operate with little to no funding after federal and city budget cuts. This is the voice of one African-American leader who believes her nonprofit was doing great work for her community.
7: This program wasn't just because we wanted to provide safe spaces. It is the legacy we're leaving from our kids that are lost. This is what we can say our children have provided a platform for. We can't quit.
5: That's Ohio's Melissa Thomas St. Clair, who heads Mothers of Murdered Columbus Children. Despite being cut off from the city's summer youth program, grants, the organization is continuing its summer 2026 initiatives, relying on community donations. The group is maintaining its street team patrols to deter youth violence and continuing to hold peace rallies, support groups, and crisis response services, WSYX says. 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
1: The slogan, "Be good or be gone," became the theater's motto. 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For the Black Information Network, I'm Kevin Brown.
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1: Big D, big stories. I'm Mike Stevens on your home for Black News First, the Black Information Network. A suburban Chicago summer camp where black kids go when they're out of school is shut down now because of what one parent calls a fight club involving girls taking place there. Correspondent Perry Williams has more.
11: Angelette Taylor provided video footage of physical altercations at Rucker Athletics Fitness and Training Center, some involving her young daughters.
12: People was telling them what to do, fighting, no attendance, no supervision, no structure.
11: Rucker Athletics strongly denounces the allegations as staff ignored violence inside the camp, claiming every altercation was immediately addressed. Facility officials also say they maintain a strict zero-tolerance policy for violence, bullying, and intimidation.
1: Well, depending on your age, you may remember black parents saying something like, "Be home before the streetlights come on." But these days, a lot of places don't even have streetlights. Well, now, Detroit is moving forward with the installation of more than 3,000 of them as part of an effort to improve safety in neighborhoods that were left without adequate lighting. Black Mayor Mary Sheffield says the city is responding directly to residents' concerns.
13: And I've heard many neighbors ask for something that many of us take for granted, and that is a block that feels safe, welcoming, and well-lit.
1: Black Detroit Police Chief Todd Bettison says the additional lighting will help improve visibility and make a significant difference for police, firefighters, EMS crews, and other first responders, plus the community. Reverend Al Sharpton's National Action Network is leading a march on Washington next month. NAN says it comes in response to recent court rulings. They say weaken longstanding protections for minority voters. It'll be held August 28th to mark the 63rd anniversary of the 1963 March on Washington. I'm Mike Stevens on the Black Information Network. And now your local news.
14: I'm Tammy Eswick on your home for Black News First, Dallas's BIN 1630 and 970, the Black Information Network. Carmelo Anthony's defense team is asking for a new trial following his murder conviction in the 2025 killing of Austin Metcalf. In a motion filed with the court, Anthony's attorney argues that his constitutional rights were violated during the proceedings. They claim he had restricted access to the courtroom, and they say that denied him his Sixth Amendment right to a public trial. The defense also says Anthony was prevented from taking the witness stand after both sides agreed to certain information about Anthony, who is black, and Metcalf, who is white. Court documents say Metcalf's brother would not be presented to the jury. The court has not yet ruled on the request for a new trial. Well, NBA legend Shaquille O'Neal is bringing his DJ Diesel tour to Texas this September. The four-city run promotes his annual Shaq Bass All-Stars Electronic Music Festival in Fort Worth. Mark your calendars for September 17th in El Paso, followed by San Antonio, Houston, and it all wraps up in Dallas on September 20th. I'm Tammy Eswick on your home for Black News First, Dallas's BIN 1630 and 970, the Black Information Network.
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16: On September 17th, 2009, 24-year-old Maitrice Richardson disappeared without a trace in the woods near Malibu, California. She had been arrested at a beachside restaurant for failing to pay a tab and taken to the Lost Hills Sheriff Station.
17: You know, I mean, she's not from that area, and I would hate to wake up to a morning report, lost somewhere with her head chopped off.
18: At least in the station here, she will be separated, so nobody's going to be with her. So at least that's, you know, the plus thing, so you don't have to worry about her safety.
16: is the same sheriff's station where Mel Gibson was taken to sober up after his drunken rant and then safely driven back to his car. There was no courtesy ride for Maitrice, the young African-American non-celebrity.
8: They knew that she had been released with no car, no money, no cell phone, nothing. And in the dead of night, her mom calls the next morning to tell them that she never came home. And it's like, oh, well, she probably just, you know, they were just very nonchalant and casual about it.
17: She doesn't know the area. She's never been in your area. Well, I think she's depressed. That's what has me.
19: That's worth you more than just her. Okay.
16: The police released her just after midnight.
20: That was not the right. They had Maitrice victimized from the moment they knew that she was not in the right state of mind she needed to be in. And she needed help. She should have went to a hospital.
16: Maitrice disappeared into the darkness and was never seen alive again. I'm Katherine Townsend, a private investigator, investigative journalist, and host of the podcast Helen Gone. In the third season of Helen Gone, we're going to try to find out what really happened to Maitrice Richardson.
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1: From Oak Cliff to Uptown. Temperatures reached 96 degrees. At least five people have died due to extreme heat in the Chicago area. To spending cuts.
21: The number of Americans affected by cyclospora is rapidly growing in over 30 states. And because of inadequate surveillance, that may just be the tip of the iceberg.
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1: Black news first. BIN News this hour. I'm Doug Davis. Good afternoon. The cost of fuel is climbing again as the U.S. enters its ninth day of airstrikes against Iran. Since the ceasefire collapsed, the Strait of Hormuz is closed. This kind of feels like we're back to a war again with Iran as President Trump continues to say the fighting is over Iran's nuclear weapon program. The national average for a gallon of gas is back up to $4 a gallon, and the conflict is costing taxpayers billions. Natasha Seren is a Yale law professor and tells MS Now.
23: From the American people's perspective, the prices are so salient. You see it every time you go and fill up at the gas station. And remember, this was an administration where they were elected on the idea of lowering prices on day one.
1: Trump had once floated around the idea of getting gas prices down to record lows.
23: At the State of the Union this year, gas was really the one bright spot with respect to everything else. Tariffs are raising prices by thousands of dollars for the average American consumer. And so now that like one bright spot where you had the president saying sort of, I want to see gas prices under $2 a gallon is now up above $4 and likely to be there for some time.
1: Once again, with fewer tanks moving through the Strait of Hormuz, oil prices have surged. Brent crude is back up to $91 a barrel. Meanwhile, on a national scale, gun violence remains a big issue. Black communities across the country are holding marches to bring more awareness to the issue that keeps destroying families and crippling communities. And in heavily Black Broward County, Florida, residents, elected officials, and law enforcement gathered recently in Pompano Beach to peacefully march following a deadly shooting that claimed the lives of two young Black cousins earlier this month. They walked with matching T-shirts that read Enough is Enough and carried Stop the Violence signs. The march was titled Healing Our Community. The family of the two deceased cousins shared their message of hope in honor of their loved ones and other victims of gun violence and called for preventative efforts and accountability.
24: Contact the detectives, contact whoever you need to contact. You know, contact us, speak up, because if the shoe was on the other foot, I'm pretty sure they would want someone to do the same thing for them.
1: Local officials spoke to the large crowd about getting more involved in their community and to partner up with law enforcement. Investigators are trying to put the pieces together surrounding the death of the two cousins. And finally, Texas Democratic Senate nominee James Tallarico is asking supporters to stop criticizing Congressman African-American Jasmine Crockett. At an event in Houston, Tallarico commended Crockett for her endorsement after he won the primary. Crockett earlier this month said she won't be campaigning for Tallarico, citing his previous alleged racist comment and the fact that she believes he won the primary race because he's white. Crockett captured 86% of the vote in heavily Black precincts. For the latest news stories of interest to our community, listen to the Black Information Network on the free iHeartRadio app or log on to BINnews.com and click the Listen Live link. Also, be sure to follow us on Facebook, Threads, and Instagram at Black Information Network and on X at Black InfoNet. I'm Doug Davis for the Black Information Network. Stay safe out there. And of course, if you see something, say something.
0: Here's what's trending this hour. Taylor Farms is recalling iceberg lettuce in 27 states over possible contamination with cyclosporiasis. A storm threat is looming over millions across multiple states. The upper Midwest, the Mid-Atlantic, and the Northeast are expected to be impacted by the storms, which will shift east each day through Wednesday. Parts of the Midwest are facing a level 3 out of 5 risk where tornadoes, large hail, and damaging winds are all possible. And President Trump wants Iran included in a Russia sanctions bill. I'm Amber Payton, and that's what's trending.
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4: Police are investigating a home invasion at the Pennsylvania house of former New York Giants running back Saquon Barkley. They're looking for at least 2 suspects after they say at least one of them entered Barkley's home early Saturday morning while the Philadelphia Eagles star and his family were home. It's not believed anything was taken. Authorities are investigating whether this incident is connected to a string of thefts targeting pro athletes. Meanwhile, in the WNBA, Toronto Tempo head coach Sandy Brondello is apologizing after making controversial comments about Atlanta Dream star Angel Reese. During Friday's 111-92 loss to the Dream, Brondello was caught on a hot mic calling Reese a protected species while arguing a foul. On Saturday, Brondello apologized on X, saying she made the remark in emotion of the moment, adding she shouldn't have used the phrase and takes full responsibility. The Tempo and Dream meet again on August 10th. And in case you missed it, Spain is the 2026 FIFA World Cup champion after defeating defending champion Argentina 1-0 in extra time Saturday, capturing its 2nd World Cup title. With the latest in sports, I'm Morgan Wood on the Black Information Network, BINnews.com, your home for Black news first.
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0: For Peyton on the Black Information Network, taking a look at another aspect of America at 250, a Black perspective. As Americans celebrate 250 years of nationhood, it is critical to remember that slavery was more than just an economic system. It was an all-out assault on the very essence of personhood for millions of Black people. It meant the forcible separation of families, the criminalization of learning and literacy, and the constant threat and reality of violence. Enslaved people's movements were monitored and restricted. Their bodies, labor, and futures were controlled by others. Despite these dehumanizing conditions, enslaved African Americans created vibrant lives and communities. They forged kinship networks among relatives and friends, developed spiritual practices and religious traditions that offered solace and hope, and invented creative ways to communicate and code. They held on to names, stories, and songs passed down from African ancestors, cultural threads that slaveholders could not fully sever. Quilts carried secret maps. Spirituals carried hidden messages. In the darkest of circumstances, Black people built a culture of their own, one rooted in memory, meaning, and an unbroken insistence on their own humanity. Acts of resistance ranged from subtle day-to-day refusals, working slowly, sabotaging equipment, preserving African cultural traditions, to bold rebellions and organized escapes. Figures like Nat Turner and Denmark Vesey organized uprisings that shook the institution of slavery to its core, even as those revolts were met with brutal suppression. In the face of relentless oppression, Black people maintained their dignity, humanity, and a vision of freedom that would eventually transform the country. Resistance to enslavement took many forms. Some, like Harriet Tubman, born into slavery in Maryland, escaped and risked their lives repeatedly to guide others to freedom along the Underground Railroad. It is said she never lost a single passenger. Others, like Frederick Douglass, drew upon their experiences of bondage to become powerful writers, speakers, and advocates for abolition and justice. Douglass once said that knowledge makes a man unfit to be a slave, and he spent his life proving it. Their stories endure because of their extraordinary courage, but they also represent a much larger legacy of everyday acts of defiance and survival. For every famous resistor, countless others fought back in quieter ways, preserving family, faith, and hope against all odds. To tell the truth about slavery, especially as America marks its 250th anniversary, is not to reduce the Black experience to suffering. It is to recognize the astonishing resilience, creativity, and vision that Black people sustained under unimaginable hardship. They preserved language, faith, memory, music, and the dream of freedom long before its legal arrival. That preservation was never passive. It was deliberate, defiant, and deeply human. This ability to imagine freedom, to hold on to hope and possibility even in chains, was a radical act of survival. It kept generations alive, and it eventually helped to change the trajectory of the nation itself. I'm Amber Payton, looking back on the Black perspective of America at 250 on the Black Information Network.
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0: had a major crush on her, and she was already seeing someone, so she felt it was best if she declined the record. Wow. I'm Bill Black with another Bet You Didn't Know music fact on the Black Information Network.
1: I'm Mike Stevens on your home for Black News First, the Black Information Network. A Black grandfather is thanking neighbors for helping when their Philadelphia row house caught fire. The young grandchildren of Michael Hills were able to get out with their help and taken to the hospital in serious condition. But the 3 and 6-year-old girls were alive. According to NBC 10 television, fire crews were able to help one relative out of the home, but neighbors got there first.
2: I just thank God that for that man right there, you know what I mean? I thank God for him and everybody else that was involved in helping getting my family out of there.
1: One of the kids was trapped on the second floor, and neighbors say they came running when they heard screaming. Two adults are in stable condition. The cause of the fire is being investigated. Well, there's been an arrest in the death of a Black woman ambushed as she was sitting in her Jeep outside her job in the Bronx, New York. Black friends, family, and neighbors who knew the victim are shaken up. Speaking here to WNBC Television in New York.
3: I don't know if it's somebody that she knew or what it is. I'm not quite sure.
4: I just hope they get justice and find the person. That's what I wish.
1: The incident happened after 39-year-old Julia Anderson was coming from work at the time. She was shot while sitting in her vehicle. A motive for what happened is still being investigated. Black Chicago Mayor Brandon Johnson could be facing an uphill battle should he choose to run for re-election next year. He hasn't said yet whether he will seek re-election.
5: Look, I have not made, you know, any, you know, declaration or timeline around, you know, when I'll make my intentions clear.
1: A new poll commissioned by the University of Chicago found just under 14% of Chicagoans want Johnson to run for a second term. His job approval rating is also down to 23%. I'm Mike Stevens on the Black Information Network. And now your local news.
6: I'm Tammy Eswick on your home for Black News First, Dallas's BIN 1630 and 970, the Black Information Network. Carmelo Anthony's defense team is asking for a new trial following his murder conviction in the 2025 killing of Austin Metcalf. In a motion filed with the court, Anthony's attorney argues that his constitutional rights were violated during the proceedings. They claim he had restricted access to the courtroom, and they say that denied him his Sixth Amendment right to a public trial. The defense also says Anthony was prevented from taking the witness stand after both sides agreed to certain information about Anthony, who is Black, and Metcalf, who is white. Court documents say Metcalf's brother would not be presented to the jury. The court has not yet ruled on the request for a new trial. Well, NBA legend Shaquille O'Neal is bringing his DJ Diesel tour to Texas this September. The four-city run promotes his annual Shaq Bass All-Stars Electronic Music Festival in Fort Worth. Mark your calendars for September 17th in El Paso, followed by San Antonio, Houston, and it all wraps up in Dallas on September 20th. I'm Tammy Eswick on your home for Black News First, Dallas's BIN 1630 and 970, the Black Information Network.
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3: The opinions, beliefs, and viewpoints expressed in this commentary are those of the author and do not necessarily represent those of BIN and its founding partners and employees. 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
4: You can always count on stupidity from Vivek Ramaswamy, who is running for governor of Ohio as a Republican. Here is he, a brown-skinned Hindu, who loves to parrot the same language of white supremacists. Listen to this.
5: Aid, supposed aid from Lyndon Johnson's Great Society that actually rolled back some of the benefits that black families enjoyed, like a stable family foundation in the 1960s, no longer the case today, in part because the government gave them an incentive to live in single-parent households rather than dual-parent households. Affirmative action, effectively a cancer on our national soul, in part because it's a form of psychological slavery that holds black Americans back by teaching them that they can't get ahead without actually somebody giving them a boost.
4: Here's something that's interesting. You notice how he wants to give his perspective on how affirmative action has been so damaging to black people. But the greatest beneficiary of affirmative action in the United States has been white women. Yeah, white women. We're talking college admissions. We're talking jobs. We're talking contracts. It's white women. But they never, ever say white women have a crutch. You'll never hear Vivek criticize white women and affirmative action. It's always black people. This is the anti-black hatred of these folks. This is why that man has no business being the governor of Ohio. If you're in Ohio and you're voting, seriously, you should be voting for Dr. Amy Acton. He has no business in office. I'm Roland Martin on the Black Information Network.
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8: 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Here are your top stories. A black man wrongfully imprisoned for 13 years is set to receive $550,000 from the state of Ohio. A suburban Chicago summer camp where black kids go when they get out of school is shut down because of what one parent calls a fight club. And leadership with the Legal Defense Fund is responding after President Trump's primetime address that focused on election integrity.

When brother number one was putting together his fourth album, he was accepting submissions of songs. Enter brother number two. Brother number two submits a song for brother number one's album, but brother number one says, uh-uh, that's trash. So brother number

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3: I'm Mike Stevens on your home for Black News First, the Black Information Network. A suburban Chicago summer camp where Black kids go when they're out of school is shut down now because of what one parent calls a fight club involving girls taking place there. Correspondent Perry Williams has more.
4: Angelette Taylor provided video footage of physical altercations at Rucker Athletics Fitness and Training Center, some involving her young daughters.
5: People was telling them what to do, fighting, no attendance, no supervision, no structure.
4: Rucker Athletics strongly denounces the allegations that staff ignored violence inside the camp, claiming every altercation was immediately addressed. Facility officials also say they maintain a strict zero tolerance policy for violence, bullying, and intimidation.
3: Well, depending on your age, you may remember Black parents saying something like, be home before the streetlights come on. But these days, a lot of places don't even have streetlights. Well, now Detroit is moving forward with the installation of more than 3,000 of them as part of an effort to improve safety in neighborhoods that were left without adequate lighting. Like Mayor Mary Sheffield says, the city is responding directly to residents' concerns.
6: And I've heard many neighbors ask for something that many of us take for granted, and that is a block that feels safe, welcoming, and well-lit.
3: Black Detroit Police Chief Todd Bettison says the additional lighting will help improve visibility and make a significant difference for police, firefighters, EMS crews, and other first responders, plus the community. Reverend Al Sharpton's National Action Network is leading a march on Washington next month. NAN says it comes in response to recent court rulings. They say weaken longstanding protections for minority voters. It'll be held August 28th to mark the 63rd anniversary of the 1963 March on Washington that involved Dr. Martin Luther King Jr.'s I Have a Dream speech. Event organizers told Reuters they hope to use the event to pressure lawmakers to respond to eroding federal voting protections after the Supreme Court issued a 6-3 ruling that weakened the Voting Rights Act. Martin Luther King III is expected to be among the participants. And starting next year, the HBCU Pepsi National Battle of the Bands is moving from largely Black Houston to Arlington, Texas. Organizers announced the annual event will take place at AT&T Stadium. For 11 years, the event has been held at NRG Stadium, drawing thousands of fans, alumni, and students. It's been one of the top HBCU events across the country. Organizers haven't said why the event is leaving Houston, but they expect the popularity will continue to grow. For more stories of interest to the Black community, log on to BINnews.com. 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It's also on the website, BINnews.com. I'm Mike Stevens on your home for Black News First, the Black Information Network.
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10: And we'll get right underway. 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And here they are.
9: The three men were hidden behind a screen where the woman contestant couldn't see them. She could only hear their voices.
10: Number one, would you say hello to Cheryl, please? We're going to have a great time together, Cheryl. Okay.
9: What no one knew was that bachelor number one was a diagnosed sociopath and serial killer.
11: Bachelor number one.
10: Yes.
11: What's your best time?
10: Nighttime.
11: Why do you say that?
10: Because that's the only time there is.
9: For 11 years, he crisscrossed the country, leaving a string of bodies in his wake. His name was Rodney Alcala. He eventually became known as the Dating Game Killer. How did Rodney Alcala manage to evade capture for so long? And how did his appearance on the Dating Game lead to his downfall? From Wondery, the network behind Dirty John, Young Charlie, and Wonderland Murders, comes The Dating Game Killer by Hollywood and Crime. I'm Tracy Patton. Join me and my co-host Stephen Lang as we dive into the story of one of America's most prolific serial killers.
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12: It was never fair to me that we would be guarding the strait when we basically don't take any, we don't need the oil at all.
2: To police misconduct.

0: Yeah.
1: I'm Mike Stevens on your home for Black News First, the Black Information Network. A black grandfather is thanking neighbors for helping when their Philadelphia row house caught fire. The young grandchildren of Michael Hills were able to get out with their help and taken to the hospital in serious condition. But the 3 and 6-year-old girls were alive. According to NBC 10 Television, fire crews were able to help one relative out of the home, but neighbors got there first.
2: I just thank God that for that man right there, you know what I mean? I thank God for him and everybody else that was involved in helping getting my family out of there.
1: One of the kids was trapped on the second floor, and neighbors say they came running when they heard screaming. Two adults are in stable condition. The cause of the fire is being investigated. Well, there's been an arrest in the death of a black woman

0: ambushed as she was sitting in her Jeep outside her job in the Bronx, New York. Black friends, family, and neighbors who knew the victim are shaken up. Speaking here to WNBC Television in New York.
1: I don't know if it's somebody that she knew or what it is. I'm not quite sure.
2: I just hope they get justice and find the person. That's what I wish.
0: The incident happened after 39-year-old Julia Anderson was coming from work at the time. She was shot while sitting in her vehicle. A motive for what happened is still being investigated. Black Chicago Mayor Brandon Johnson could be facing an uphill battle should he choose to run for re-election next year. He hasn't said yet whether he will seek re-election.
3: Look, I have not made, you know, any, you know, declaration or timeline around, you know, when I'll make my intentions clear.
0: A new poll commissioned by the University of Chicago found just under 14% of Chicagoans want Johnson to run for a second term. His job approval rating is also down to 23%. I'm Mike Stevens on the Black Information Network. And now your local news.
4: I'm Tammy Eswick on your home for Black News First, Dallas's BIN 1630 and 970, the Black Information Network. Carmelo Anthony's defense team is asking for a new trial following his murder conviction in the 2025 killing of Austin Metcalf. In a motion filed with the court, Anthony's attorney argues that his constitutional rights were violated during the proceedings. They claim he had restricted access to the courtroom, and they say that denied him his Sixth Amendment right to a public trial. The defense also says Anthony was prevented from taking the witness stand after both sides agreed to certain information about Anthony, who is black, and Metcalf, who is white. Court documents say Metcalf's brother would not be presented to the jury. The court has not yet ruled on the request for a new trial. Well, NBA legend Shaquille O'Neal is bringing his DJ Diesel tour to Texas this September. The four-city run promotes his annual Shaq Bass All-Stars Electronic Music Festival in Fort Worth. Mark your calendars for September 17th in El Paso, followed by San Antonio, Houston, and it all wraps up in Dallas on September 20th. I'm Tammy Eswick on your home for Black News First, Dallas's BIN 1630 and 970, the Black Information Network.
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7: Remember how the 14-year-old version of yourself felt? 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Dear Young Rocker, you live in a different time. 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I'm Chelsea Arson. 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Falling in love with your favorite song, the way only a teenager can. Getting up the nerve to join a band. Struggling with anger and body issues. 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Dear Young Rocker, you're not alone. You lived through it. You're living through it now. You got this, kid.
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10: When it impacts our community.
12: A federal judge has ruled in favor of black farmers. The U.S. Department of Agriculture to restore roughly $127 million in grant funding.
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13: BIN News this hour, I'm Andrea Coleman. President Trump will attend the dignified transfer of two U.S. soldiers killed in Iranian attacks in Jordan over the weekend. Yesterday, President Trump spoke of the soldiers' sacrifices.
14: Well, we feel very badly, but you know, those great people, those great patriots were out there fighting that Iran cannot have a nuclear weapon. Iran has been very, very badly damaged. They've lost everything almost militarily. They've got some missiles. They've got some drones. They've got some manufacturing ability, not much. We control the strait. They don't control anything. So we'll see what happens. But we hit them very hard again tonight. And we did that in honor of the probably three. It's probably three as opposed to two great patriots.
13: The dignified transfer will take place at Dover Air Force Base tomorrow. 19-year-old Isabella Gonzalez of Texas was killed on Friday, while 25-year-old Tyler Freehan of Hawaii died on Saturday. The attack by Iran also left another soldier missing. This was a moment Texas Democratic Senate candidate James Tallarico endured at a town hall meeting for black voters in Houston yesterday.
15: Stay here. You answer our question or you suffer the consequences.
16: So I'm happy to engage. We'll come to here in just a second. I appreciate you being here, and I appreciate you traveling in, and I appreciate you.
15: I did it for my people, not for you.
16: And that's wonderful. Like, that's wonderful. And it's all right. This is what this conversation's supposed to be about.
15: Yeah.
13: 50-year-old Candace Weber spoke out after Tallarico's staff announced that he was only going to answer one more question, a move she apparently disagreed with. During the town hall meeting, Tallarico also defended Congresswoman Jasmine Crockett, who he beat in the primary.
16: Let me say this as clearly as I possibly can. If you claim to be my supporter, if you claim to be a part of this movement that we are building, please keep Congresswoman Crockett's name out of your mouth.
13: Tallarico pledged $25 million to black voter outreach heading into the November election. Well, tomorrow is a big day for Colson Whitehead fans as his third and final installment of his Harlem series is scheduled to drop. The first two books in the series have received glowing reviews, and the LA Times is reporting this last installment, titled Cool Machine, does not disappoint. You can find his books at most, if not all, major booksellers. This is BIN News this hour. 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
17: Here's what's trending this hour. The bodies of two U.S. soldiers killed in Iranian attacks in Jordan will be returned home Tuesday. President Trump will attend the dignified transfer at Dover Air Force Base. The sister of late South Carolina Senator Lindsey Graham has decided to run for the full Senate term to replace him. Senator Darlene Graham made the announcement during an interview with Fox News. And New York City Mayor Mamdani is not backing away from his threat to arrest Israeli Prime Minister Benjamin Netanyahu. I'm Amber Payton, and that's what's trending.
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18: The opinions, beliefs, and viewpoints expressed in this commentary are those of the author and do not necessarily represent those of BIN and its founding partners and employees. 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
24: You can always count on stupidity from Vivek Ramaswamy, who is running for governor of Ohio as a Republican. Here's he, a brown-skinned Hindu who loves to parrot the same language of white supremacists. Listen to this.
25: Aid, supposed aid from Lyndon Johnson's Great Society that actually rolled back some of the benefits that black families enjoyed, like a stable family foundation in the 1960s, no longer the case today, in part because the government gave them an incentive to live in single-parent households rather than dual-parent households. Affirmative action, effectively a cancer on our national soul, in part because it's a form of psychological slavery that holds black Americans back by teaching them that they can't get ahead without actually somebody given them a boost.
24: Here is something that's interesting. You notice how he wants to give his perspective on how affirmative action has been so damaging to black people. But the greatest beneficiary of affirmative action in the United States has been white women. Yeah, white women. We're talking college admissions. We're talking jobs. We're talking contracts. It's white women. But they never, ever say white women have a crutch. You'll never hear Vivek criticize white women and affirmative action. It's always black people. This is the anti-black hatred of these folks. This is why that man has no business being the governor of Ohio. And so, if you're in Ohio and you're voting, seriously, you should be voting for Dr. Amy Acton. He has no business in office. I'm Roland Martin on the Black Information Network.
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27: We begin in Mississippi. A police sergeant in Senatopia, Mississippi, is facing new scrutiny after an internal complaint accused him of making a racist remark toward a black coworker just days before a deadly Walmart shooting involving officers.
18: The complaint says Sergeant Hunter Foster directed racial comments at Officer Dexter Smith on June 12th, 2 days before the shooting that killed 1-year-old Cohen Wiley and injured a woman. Both are black. Smith later resigned, saying the department failed to properly address his complaint. Foster was placed on leave after the Walmart shooting, though officials have not confirmed whether he fired his weapon. The shooting remains under investigation, and the officer and department have not commented on the latest allegations. I'm Morgan Wood on the Black Information Network.
0: This story is out of Detroit, Michigan. Five people are recovering from injuries they sustained after being shot during a funeral. The shooting

fourth album, he was accepting submissions of songs. Enter Brother Number Two. Brother Number Two submits a song for Brother Number One's album, but Brother Number One says, uh-uh, that's trash.

0: to restaurants and food service companies, and its products are also sold at retailers including Walmart, Kroger, Costco, Sam's Club, and Albertsons. Health experts say the investigation could take weeks and continue to recommend thoroughly washing fresh produce. That matters for older adults, people with weakened immune system, and many Black Americans who are disproportionately affected by chronic conditions that can increase the risk of complications from foodborne illnesses. That's your Healthy Minutes. I'm Morgan Wood on the Black Information Network.
1: People will come, Ray. People will most definitely come.
2: Born in Mississippi in 1931, James Earl Jones would become a powerful symbol of resilience and excellence. From the Great White Hope to voicing Darth Vader.
3: No, I am your father.
2: Jones' resonant voice and commanding presence helped him become one of the most distinguished actors of his generation. Crediting poetry and acting for helping him overcome a childhood stutter, his Broadway debut would come in 1957. Winning his first Tony Award in 1968, he would go on to join a select group of entertainers by also winning a Grammy, Emmy, and Oscar, or EGOT. His impact so powerful, the Court Theater on Broadway was renamed after him in 2022. Breaking barriers in Hollywood and theater at a time when opportunities for Black actors were limited.
4: Go through life worried if somebody like you or not. You best make sure that they are doing right by you.
2: James Earl Jones' success and legacy are a source of inspiration and pride for the Black community. Rest in power, James Earl Jones.
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7: I'm Amber Payton with BIN News Now. Five people are expected to recover after a shooting outside of Greater Love Tabernacle Church during a funeral Friday evening in Detroit.
8: First, it sounded like an argument, like they was arguing at first.
7: Black Mayor Mary Sheffield says threats had been made beforehand, so officers were already at the scene. An officer shot and wounded the suspected gunman, who was among those injured. Black Stockbridge, Georgia Mayor Jaden Williams is being investigated over the possible misuse of city funds. City council members voted Friday to limit his authority during the investigation. Williams is barred from private areas of city buildings, including his office, and must return city credit cards, fuel cards, and other city property. And police are investigating a home invasion at Saquon Barkley's Pennsylvania residence. Authorities say at least one of two suspects entered the home early Saturday while the Black Philadelphia's Eagle star and his family were inside. Get BIN News Now on demand 24/7 on the iHeartRadio app.
9: I'm Mike Island on your home for 24/7 News, the Black Information Network. In an update on another story we're following for you, where an African-American family is searching for answers in the shooting death of a family member by law enforcement. There are similar stories in other largely populated Black cities in the United States. In this case, family and friends are remembering a man shot and killed by a task force unit in Tennessee. According to WHBQ, Alfonso Ivey's family honored their recently departed African-American loved one at a vigil which took place along the Mississippi River. The incident happened in Memphis, Tennessee, and Ivy's daughter says her father was kind and loving.
10: He's a nice guy. I mean, he's family-oriented. He loved his grandkids, his kids, his mom, his whole family.
9: That's Talancia Gulledge, and she says she is not pleased with the way she is getting information, or lack thereof, about her father's death. She tells WHBQ that when she first heard about the shooting death of her father, she was in denial that it was real. She found out about it on social media. WHBQ says Ivy was shot and killed during an operation at a hotel in East Memphis. Memphis Safe Task Force members arrived to serve an arrest warrant. Court records say Ivy finished a 9-year prison sentence for trafficking cocaine last year. Early in 2026, another warrant was issued charging him with possession of cocaine with the intent to manufacture or sell. Gulledge says she, along with the family, wants to know more about what happened the night of her father's shooting death.
10: We didn't think that he was the person that got shot. We just knew that's where he was standing, so we was going to check on him, but we never seen him come out. I want to know what happened, how it happened, why it happened, why did you feel like that he had a gun? If you couldn't see, you know, I have a lot of questions for him.
9: According to authorities, Drug Enforcement Administration agents were trying to serve a warrant on the most recent charge for possession of cocaine when the encounter turned deadly with the shooting of Ivy. Agents say Ivy pulled out a gun on them and they fired at him. There reportedly are many summer programs for youth around the country trying to operate with little to no funding after federal and city budget cuts. This is the voice of one African-American leader who believes her nonprofit was doing great work for her community.
11: This program wasn't just because we wanted to provide safe spaces. It is the legacy we're leaving from our kids that are lost. This is what we can say our children have provided a platform for. We can't quit.
9: That's Ohio's Melissa Thomas St. Clair, who heads Mothers of Murdered Columbus Children. Despite being cut off from the city's summer youth program, grants, the organization is continuing its summer 2026 initiatives, relying on community donations. The group is maintaining its street team patrols to deter youth violence and continuing to hold peace rallies, support groups, and crisis response services, WSYX says. For more on these stories and national, international, state, and local news impacting the Black community, listen to the Black Information Network on the free iHeartRadio app or log on to BINnews.com. I'm Mike Eiland on your home for Black News First, the Black Information Network.
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13: I'm Big Sue on the Black Information Network. Frederick McKinley Jones is the inventor of one of the most important inventions to modern agriculture, the refrigerated truck. He patented his refrigeration system in 1940. The system allowed perishable foods to be shipped to further distances and even overseas. It was installed in trucks, boats, planes, and boxcars and improved the worldwide food trade. Other concepts such as frozen foods, supermarkets, and container shipping were all derived from the work of Frederick Jones. And that's a fact. I'm Big Sue on the Black Information Network.
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14: It's on your home for Black News First, the Black Information Network. A suburban Chicago summer camp where Black kids go when they're out of school is shut down now because of what one parent calls a fight club involving girls taking place there. Correspondent Perry Williams has more.
15: Angelette Taylor provided video footage of physical altercations at Rucker Athletics Fitness and Training Center, some involving her young daughters.
16: People was telling them what to do, fighting, no attendance, no supervision, no structure.
15: Rucker Athletics strongly denounces the allegations that staff ignored violence inside the camp, claiming every altercation was immediately addressed. Facility officials also say they maintain a strict zero tolerance policy for violence, bullying, and intimidation.
14: Well, depending on your age, you may remember Black parents saying something like, be home before the streetlights come on. But these days, a lot of places don't even have streetlights. Well, now, Detroit is moving forward with the installation of more than 3,000 of them as part of an effort to improve safety in neighborhoods that were left without adequate lighting. Black Mayor Mary Sheffield says the city is responding directly to residents' concerns.
17: And I've heard many neighbors ask for something that many of us take for granted, and that is a block that feels safe, welcoming, and well-lit.
14: Black Detroit Police Chief Ty Bettison says the additional lighting will help improve visibility and make a significant difference for police, firefighters, EMS crews, and other first responders, plus the community. Reverend Al Sharpton's National Action Network is leading a march on Washington next month. NAN says it comes in response to recent court rulings. They say weaken longstanding protections for minority voters. It'll be held August 28th to mark the 63rd anniversary of the 1963 March on Washington that involved Dr. Martin Luther King Jr.'s I Have a Dream speech. Event organizers told Reuters they hope to use the event to pressure lawmakers to respond to eroding federal voting protections after the Supreme Court issued a 6-3 ruling that weakened the Voting Rights Act. Martin Luther King III is expected to be among the participants. And starting next year, the HBCU, Pepsi National Battle of the Bands, is moving from largely black Houston to Arlington, Texas. Organizers announced the annual event will take place at AT&T Stadium. For 11 years, the event has been held at NRG Stadium, drawing thousands of fans, alumni, and students. It's been one of the top HBCU events across the country. Organizers haven't said why the event is leaving Houston, but they expect the popularity will continue to grow. For more stories of interest to the black community, log on to BINnews.com. 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I'm Mike Stevens on your home for Black News First, the Black Information Network.
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19: On September 17th, 2009, 24-year-old Mytrese Richardson disappeared without a trace in the woods near Malibu, California. She had been arrested at a beachside restaurant for failing to pay a tab and taken to the Lost Hills Sheriff Station.
20: You know, I mean, she's not from that area, and I would hate to wake up to a morning report. Girl lost somewhere with her head chopped off.
21: At least in the station here, she will be separated, so nobody's going to be with her. So at least that's, you know, the plus thing, so you don't have to worry about her safety.
19: This is the same sheriff station where Mel Gibson was taken to sober up after his drunken rant and then safely driven back to his car. There was no courtesy ride for Mytrese, the young African-American non-celebrity.
22: They knew that she had been released with no car, no money, no cell phone, nothing. And in the dead of night, her mom calls the next morning to tell them that she never came home. And it's like, oh, well, she probably just, you know, she'll, they were just very nonchalant and casual about it.
20: She doesn't know the area. She's never been in your area. Well, I think she's depressed. That's what has me.
23: That's worth you more than just her. Okay.
19: The police released her just after midnight.
24: And that was not the right. They had Mytrese victimized from the moment they knew that she was not in the right state of mind she needed to be in. And she needed help. She should have went to a hospital.
19: Mytrese disappeared into the darkness and was never seen alive again. I'm Katherine Townsend, a private investigator, investigative journalist, and host of the podcast Helen Gone. In the third season of Helen Gone, we're going to try to find out what really happened to Mytrese Richardson.
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26: A Pennsylvania father is speaking out after his black teenage son was handcuffed during a police encounter. The teen was detained and placed in the back of a police car.
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27: The Canadian government announced new funding to support black entrepreneurs in its new entrepreneurship program to expand business training.
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28: BIN News this hour. I'm Doug Davis. Good afternoon. The cost of fuel is climbing again as the U.S. enters its ninth day of airstrikes against Iran. Since the ceasefire collapsed, the Strait of Hormuz is closed. This kind of feels like we're back to a war again with Iran as President Trump continues to say the fighting is over Iran's nuclear weapon program. The national average for a gallon of gas is back up to $4 a gallon, and the conflict is costing taxpayers billions. Natasha Seren is a Yale law professor and tells MS Now.
29: From the American people's perspective, the prices are so salient. You see it every time you go and fill up at the gas station. And remember, this was an administration where they were elected on the idea of lowering prices on day one.
28: Trump had once floated around the idea of getting gas prices down to record lows.
29: at the State of the Union this year, gas was really the one bright spot with respect to everything else. Tariffs are raising prices by thousands of dollars for the average American consumer. And so now that like one bright spot where you had the president saying sort of, I want to see gas prices under $2 a gallon is now up above $4 and likely to be there for some time.
28: Once again, with fewer tanks moving through the Strait of Hormuz, oil prices have surged. Brent crude is back up to $91 a barrel. Meanwhile, on a national scale, gun violence remains a big issue. Black communities across the country are holding marches to bring more awareness to the issue that keeps destroying families and crippling communities. And in heavily Black Broward County, Florida, residents, elected officials, and law enforcement gathered recently in Pompano Beach to peacefully march following a deadly shooting that claimed the lives of two young Black cousins earlier this month. They walked with matching T-shirts that read Enough is Enough and carried Stop the Violence signs. The march was titled Healing Our Community, and the family of the two deceased cousins shared their message of hope in honor of their loved ones and other victims of gun violence and called for preventative efforts and accountability.
0: Contact the detectives, contact whoever you need to contact. You know, contact us, speak up, because if the shoe was on the other foot, I'm pretty sure they would want someone to do the same thing for them.
28: Local officials spoke to the large crowd about getting more involved in their community and to partner up with law enforcement. Investigators are trying to put the pieces together surrounding the death of the two cousins. And finally, Texas Democratic Senate nominee James Tallarico is asking supporters to stop criticizing Congressman African-American Jasmine Crockett. At an event in Houston, Tallarico commended Crockett for her endorsement after he won the primary. Crockett earlier this month said she won't be campaigning for Tallarico, citing his previous alleged racist comment and the fact that she believes he won the primary race because he's white. Crockett captured 86% of the vote in heavily Black precincts. For the latest news stories of interest to our community, listen to the Black Information Network on the free iHeartRadio app or log on to BINnews.com and click the Listen Live link. Also, be sure to follow us on Facebook, Threads, and Instagram at Black Information Network and on X at Black InfoNet. I'm Doug Davis for the Black Information Network. Stay safe out there. And of course, if you see something, say something.
1: Here's what's trending this hour. Taylor Farms is recalling iceberg lettuce in 27 states over possible contamination with cyclosporiasis. A storm threat is looming over millions across multiple states. The upper Midwest, the Mid-Atlantic, and the Northeast are expected to be impacted by the storms, which will shift east each day through Wednesday. Parts of the Midwest are facing a level 3 out of 5 risk where tornadoes, large hail, and damaging winds are all possible. And President Trump wants Iran included in a Russia sanctions bill. I'm Amber Payton, and that's what's trending.
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2: Police are investigating a home invasion at the Pennsylvania house of former New York Giants running back Saquon Barkley. They're looking for at least two suspects after they say at least one of them entered Barkley's home early Saturday morning while the Philadelphia Eagles star and his family were home. It's not believed anything was taken. Authorities are investigating whether this incident is connected to a string of thefts targeting pro athletes. Meanwhile, in the WNBA, Toronto Tempo head coach Sandy Brondello is apologizing after making controversial comments about Atlanta Dream star Angel Reese. During Friday's 111-92 loss to the Dream, Brondello was caught on a hot mic calling Reese a protected species while arguing a foul. On Saturday, Brondello apologized on X, saying she made the remark in emotion of the moment, adding she shouldn't have used the phrase and takes full responsibility. The Tempo and Dream meet again on August 10th. And in case you missed it, Spain is the 2026 FIFA World Cup champion after defeating defending champion Argentina 1-0 in extra time Saturday, capturing its second World Cup title. With the latest in sports, I'm Morgan Wood on the Black Information Network, BINnews.com, your home for Black news first.
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4: Black Information Network taking a look at another aspect of America at 250 at Black Perspective. A look at politics from exclusion to representation. The history of Black political participation in the United States is one of hard-won access and recurring backlash. From the surge of Black office holders during Reconstruction to the post-1965 expansion of representation, each advancement has sparked hope and resistance. Voting rights for Black Americans have required constitutional amendments, federal legislation, and constant vigilance, as the right to vote has been continually undermined by newly devised tactics. Political representation is not merely symbolic, but it shapes policy, language, and the boundaries of the national imagination. There are trailblazers like Shirley Chisholm, the first black woman elected to Congress and the first to see a major party presidential nomination. She was born in Brooklyn, New York in 1924 and lived to be 80 years old. She passed away on New Year's Day, 2005. Chisholm represented New York's 12th congressional district for seven terms, 1969 to 1983. She was known throughout her career for taking a resolute stand against economic, social, and political injustices. And there was also trailblazer Barbara Jordan, born in Houston, Texas in 1936. She passed away in 1996. Her leadership and moral authority inspired the nation and demonstrated the impact of black leadership at the highest levels. Jordan was also an educator and an attorney. She was the first African-American elected to the U.S. House of Representatives and the first woman to deliver a keynote address at a Democratic National Convention. Jordan and other African-American politicians in the South were elected after the passage of the Voting Rights Act of 1965. Jordan worked hard to transform the Democratic Party from a party of segregation into a major platform for increased black political participation and representation. With recent Supreme Court decisions we've been reporting to you here on the Black Information Network, the court appears to have destroyed what little remained of the Voting Rights Act, drawing maps that dilute the political power of minority voters. Many of those who worked to dismantle the Voting Rights Act reportedly claim there is no longer a racial divide and that such an act is no longer needed and that it had done its job. On the other side, some claim that only the election of President Barack Obama amplified claims that racism is over simply because his presence drove up black voter participation. According to the NAACP, GOP redistricting continues a systemic dismantling of black voting power. Political progress has never been a straight path. It depends on the ability to organize, build coalitions, and sustain gains over time. Black political history teaches that elections are only one part of the struggle. Organizing between elections and protecting hard-won rights are just as important. We celebrate 250 years of our history with the ballot, once denied outright, remaining one of the most fiercely contested tools of democracy. I'm Mike Eilen, looking back on the black perspective of America 250 on the Black Information Network.
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16: A major West Coast showdown is coming to Versus. Los Angeles Rep stars YG and The Game are set to go head-to-head on July 23rd in what's being billed as one of the platform's most anticipated battles in recent years. The event will stream live on Apple Music, Complex, and official Versus channels beginning at 6:30 p.m. Pacific time. Both artists have deep catalogs of hits and have helped shape different generations of California hip-hop. The matchup comes as YG enjoys momentum from his latest album, The Gentleman's Club, while The Game has continued releasing new music through 2026. And Young Miami is headed to one of hip hop's biggest stages. The City Girl star has officially been added to the lineup for Hot 97 Summer Jam 2026, taking place July 24th at the Prudential Center in Newark, New Jersey. She joins a star-studded roster that includes French Montana, Ice Spice, Fetty Wap, Mariah the Scientist, DaBaby, G Herbo, and more. Organizers say more surprise guests could still be announced before showtime. Summer Jam remains one of hip hop's most anticipated annual events, and tickets are still available. With the latest in entertainment at 17 and 47 minutes past each hour, I'm Bree Wood on the Black Information Network, your home for Black news first.
14: Welcome to the journey around America, where we visit iconic locations connected to Black history. Today, we head to Harlem, New York, where the legendary Apollo Theater stands as a symbol of African-American culture. The Apollo Theater opened its doors in 1914 as a burlesque theater, but soon became the premier showplace for live musical entertainment. The theater became famous for Amateur Night, a weekly talent show that launched the careers of stars like Lauryn Hill and the Jackson 5. Audiences at the Apollo became known for cheering or booing performers on stage.
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14: The slogan, "Be Good or Be Gone," became the theater's motto. Over the years, the Apollo Theater hosted many memorable events in Black music history. The Apollo Theater, a place where dreams are born, legends are made, and history is written. For the Black Information Network, I'm Kevin Brown.
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2: Minneapolis police are investigating a mass shooting that left at least 9 people wounded over the weekend. Lene Wright, a Black woman, said she heard 10 gunshots.
23: One rang out, and then we heard like 2-3 more come behind us, and then we heard like 5 more come behind. If so, everybody just, we running different directions. You got people running upstairs. You got people running this way. People running in the street.
2: The victims, all in their 20s, were injured early Sunday outside the Rain Event Center. Officials say all of the shooting victims are expected to survive. The club's social media accounts show it was hosting a meet and greet with Black reality TV star Ivory Babu at the time.
22: Emma Landis was shot outside the Aurora Ice Processing Center just last week. She returned to the center this week to protest the release of detainees who are held there.
24: Somebody was hurt by the words that I was saying to him. That doesn't give you the right shit, buddy.
22: Investigators say a Black man and employee of the privately run center shot at Landis after she and another protester blocked some vehicles. The bullet hit her foot and will reportedly keep her out of work for 6 to 8 weeks. 42-year-old Brandon Booth was arrested on suspicion of attempted second-degree murder and has been suspended by his employer.
2: Free eye exams and prescription glasses will be provided to people experiencing homelessness in Memphis. A new partnership between the Southern College of Optometry and Catholic Charities of West Tennessee will offer the opportunity. Catholic Charities says the partnership was created after a survey showed vision care was one of the most requested healthcare services among the people they serve.
22: And the African American Male Wellness Agency is celebrating Black Men Wellness Day. However, it's not a one-day event. It's honored over the course of several months, starting in April, and will wrap up in November. Activities will be held in many cities around the nation, from Los Angeles to Washington, D.C. There will be health screenings, fitness activities, and community building. The goal is to address health disparities among Black men and to encourage Black men to prioritize their health. Black men are more likely to die from preventable diseases and have higher rates of heart disease, prostate cancer, and diabetes.
2: I'm Misty Jordan, along with Esther Dillard, on your home for Black News First, the Black Information Network. Now, here's your Washington Roundup.
25: Energy Secretary Chris Wright says the U.S. mission against Iran will go on until President Trump's objective is achieved. Wright spoke on ABC's This Week, saying Trump's mission is essential for peace in the Middle East and peace in the world.
26: President Trump wants to end it with a peaceful agreement with Iran, but it takes two parties to do that.
25: Now this, President Trump is suggesting Canada face tariffs or at least a bill for wildfire smoke that has covered large sections of the northern U.S. Trump said that he told Canadian Prime Minister Mark Carney that Ottawa needed to do more to control the fires or pay some damages. More than 900 fires are currently burning across Canada, leading to smoke pollution and health alerts. Those alerts are active today in parts of Michigan, Wisconsin, Minnesota, Iowa, Illinois, Indiana, Ohio, Pennsylvania, and West Virginia. And that's your Washington Roundup. I'm Mike Moore on your home for 24/7 News, the Black Information Network.
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1: The United States Senate has had a total of 12 black members, with the first being Hiram Rhodes Rebels, elected in 1870 during the Reconstruction era. Jim Crow and other disenfranchisement tactics led to a gap of nearly 90 years between the first and second U.S. black senators. In 1992, Carol Moseley Braun became the first black woman to serve in the U.S. Senate.
3: I don't know, maybe this is just my day to get to talk about race. Maybe I'm just lucky like that today.
1: Vice President Kamala Harris became the second black female to serve.

album, he was accepting submissions of songs. Enter Brother Number Two. Brother Number Two submits a song for Brother Number One's album, but Brother Number One says, uh-uh, that's trash. So Brother

0: concert. Dressed in his signature all white, crowds would stand at their feet and sing to the top of their lungs.
1: Ooh, and pain. I like sunshine and rain.
0: Sadly, on September 10th,

0: believed anything was taken. Authorities are investigating whether this incident is connected to a string of thefts targeting pro athletes. Meanwhile, in the WNBA, Toronto Tempo head coach Sandy Brondello is apologizing after making controversial comments about Atlanta Dream star Angel Reese. During Friday's 111-92 loss to the Dream, Brondello was caught on a hot mic calling Reese a protected species while arguing a foul. On Saturday, Brondello apologized on X, saying she made the remark in emotion of the moment, adding she shouldn't have used the phrase and takes full responsibility. The Tempo and Dream meet again on August 10th. And in case you missed it, Spain is the 2026 FIFA World Cup champion after defeating defending champion Argentina 1-0 in extra time Saturday, capturing its second World Cup title. With the latest in sports, I'm Morgan Wood on the Black Information Network, BINnews.com, your home for Black news first.
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2: I'm Mike Stevens on your home for Black News First, the Black Information Network. Well, just because it's summer and gun violence in Black communities around the country often escalates, it does not mean we have to accept it. In one case, it was not intentional violence, but it's disappointing nonetheless. It has African-American Lanisha Thompson fighting back. Her 7-month-old great-niece was killed in St. Louis when police say her father left a loaded gun in a mattress. Her family is supporting an emergency gun lock giveaway, the kind of offering the BIN has been telling you about for years.
3: The movement behind the gun locks for us was that a lot of guns are in the homes with younger kids.
2: And for this Black pastor, the gun violence is also personal. His cousin was shot and killed outside of a pizza restaurant.
4: I was scrolling through Facebook and I said, whoa, someone's been shot at Domino's. 3 minutes later, my cousin David phoned me and said that was my cousin. He was trying to protect a female. He was asking a young man to leave this young lady alone, and that led to his murder.
2: These are the kind of tragedies in the St. Louis region that has the Urban League there and several Black churches participating in a giveaway of over 250 free gun locks. Supporters of the initiative say now is the time to lock the guns, not after another tragedy. Well, this is an update on a story the BIN has been following for some time now. A Black Detroit area mother accused of leaving her children to live alone in deplorable conditions for years has pleaded no contest to child abuse charges. The judge previously ruled Kelly Bryant was competent to stand trial.
5: Ms. Bryant, do you want to be heard on the sentence? So this is, we're just talking about the welfare fraud case. Anything that you want to say before I impose the sentence?
6: No, ma'am.
5: Thank you, ma'am.
2: So prosecutors say Bryant will serve at least 6 years in prison under a plea agreement. The case follows Bryant's separate welfare fraud conviction, in which she was sentenced to probation and ordered to repay nearly $30,000 for collecting benefits while allegedly keeping the children hidden from authorities. We now know what likely caused a sightseeing helicopter crash last year, killing 6 people in New York City, including the Black pilot and several tourists. The National Transportation Safety Board blames a bird strike. Remains of a flock of geese were found mixed in crash debris. Helicopters are especially vulnerable to bird strikes because they fly at lower altitudes. And Los Angeles' Black mayor, Karen Bass, has what she's calling a new chief heat officer. The person is responsible for overseeing the city's response to extreme heat. It is also hitting many Black communities around the country this summer. Experts say if you are impacted, hydrate, stay inside as much as possible during the hottest part of the day, and go to cooling centers wherever possible. For more stories of interest to the Black community, log on to BINnews.com. You can also check us out on all social media platforms. I'm Mike Stevens on your home for Black News First, the Black Information Network.
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21: 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When the news breaks, you want answers. 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We lead with the facts, and we create Black voices every step of the way. Whether it's Supreme Court decisions, local elections, or health disparities, we're breaking it down so you can make sense of it. The Black Information Network is not just a news service, it's a public service. Tune in, be heard, and stay a step ahead. With Black News First, this is the Black Information Network.
22: The opinions, beliefs, and viewpoints expressed in this commentary are those of the author and do not necessarily represent those of BIN and its founding partners and employees.
23: I'm James T. Harris, and I have something to say. If your ideas are strong, you don't silence the opposition. You let the American people hear both sides. Three major television networks and two cable news outlets made a decision last week. When the President of the United States addressed the nation, they chose not to carry it. That's their right. But let's stop pretending they occupy some moral high ground when it comes to protecting democracy, free speech, or the public's right to know. These are many of the same liberal voices who spent years warning us that America was sliding into fascism, that censorship was a threat to the Constitution, and that democracy itself was hanging by a thread. Yet when the sitting president spoke directly to the American people, they decided the audience shouldn't even have the opportunity to hear him and judge for themselves. You can't spend years preaching that sunlight is the best disinfectant, then pull the shades when the message doesn't fit your preferred narrative. We are also told this is the side of tolerance and inclusion. Inclusion of whom? Diversity of what? Certainly not diversity of thought. If your opinions fall outside the left's approved script, you're labeled dangerous, extreme, or unworthy of being heard. And where is the outrage when political violence is celebrated online? Where is the soul searching when Democrats cheer attacks or even assassination attempts against Republican opponents? If your commitment to civility only applies when your side is the target, then it isn't a principle. It's a political strategy. The American people are capable of hearing a speech and making up their own minds. That's how a free society works. You don't protect democracy by deciding what people are allowed to hear. You don't defend freedom by filtering information through ideological gatekeepers. If you're confident your arguments are stronger, let the people hear both sides. But when your arguments are weak, censorship becomes your strongest argument. That's not journalism. That's not democracy. That's fear. I'm James T. Harris for the Black Information Network.
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22: Shredded iceberg lettuce distributed in 27 states after federal investigators linked it to a growing cyclosporiasis outbreak. The CDC previously traced the illness to lettuce served at Taco Bell restaurants. Health officials say infection from the cyclospora parasite can cause severe gastrointestinal symptoms, including frequent watery diarrhea and flu-like illness. I'm Bree Wood with What's Trending.
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24: 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The initiative is part of the team's broader effort to expand career pathways and create opportunities for HBCU students interested in sports, entertainment, and business. 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
24: Princess Tiana could be making her return to the big screen. According to Deadline, Oscar-nominated actor and playwright Colman Domingo and Tony-nominated playwright Robert O'Hara are in talks to develop an original live-action feature centered on Disney's beloved princess from The Princess and the Frog. Released in 2009, the animated film introduced audiences to Tiana, an ambitious waitress in 1920s New Orleans who dreams of opening her own restaurant. The character made history as Disney's first Black princess, becoming a cultural milestone and a symbol of representation for generations of fans. The film earned nearly $270 million worldwide and received 3 Oscar nominations. Meanwhile, moviegoers turned out in a major way for Christopher Nolan's The Odyssey. The 3-hour action epic opened with more than $124 million domestically, making it the 3rd biggest debut of the year behind Toy Story 5 and the Super Mario Galaxy movie. Disney's live-action Moana finished 2nd, earning $19 million in its 2nd weekend. With the latest in entertainment, I'm Morgan Wood on the Black Information Network, your home for Black news first.

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1: The system.
3: Warnings that many more SNAP recipients could lose benefits and some states could leave the program altogether.
2: We're dismantling democracy.
4: Current and former Department of Justice officials appointed under presidents of both parties who warned that you should not be in this position.
1: When it impacts our community.
5: A federal judge has ruled in favor of Black farmers. The U.S. Department of Agriculture to restore roughly $127 million in grant funding.
2: It's on the Black Information Network.
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7: Cell phones have been an integral part of connecting our modern world. But did you know a Black nuclear engineer pioneered the technology for them? Henry Thomas Sampson was born in 1934 in Jackson, Mississippi. He earned his bachelor's degree in chemical engineering from Purdue University in 1956, followed by his master's degree from UCLA in 1961 and his PhD shortly after. In 1971, Henry Sampson created the Gamma Electric Cell. It's a device which produced long-lasting power to satellites. Sampson's innovation caught the attention of the Motorola Company, which then placed his patented technology into their telephones. This eventually led to the very first telephone calls being made using cell phones. Henry Sampson passed on June 4th, 2015. His genius and Black excellence helped create the globally connected world we share today. This is Tammy Eswick for the Black Information Network.
8: 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I'm Mike Strautmanis, and my history lives here.
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9: Here's what's trending this hour. President Trump has announced new 50% tariffs on selected Canadian imports, saying the move is a response to what he calls unfair trade practices. The White House says the tariffs are intended to boost U.S. exports in industries, including automobiles, alcohol, and dairy products. Canadian goods affected by the new duties range from wine to hockey equipment, marking the latest escalation in trade tensions between the two countries. I'm Bree Wood with What's Trending.
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10: Police are investigating a home invasion at the Pennsylvania house of former New York Giants running back Saquon Barkley. They're looking for at least two suspects after they say at least one of them entered Barkley's home early Saturday morning while the Philadelphia Eagles star and his family were home. It's not believed anything was taken. Authorities are investigating whether this incident is connected to a string of thefts targeting pro athletes. Meanwhile, in the WNBA, Toronto Tempo head coach Sandy Brondello is apologizing after making controversial comments about Atlanta Dream star Angel Reese. During Friday's 111-92 loss to the Dream, Brondello was caught on a hot mic calling Reese a protected species while arguing a foul. On Saturday, Brondello apologized on X, saying she made the remark in emotion of the moment, adding she shouldn't have used the phrase and takes full responsibility. The Tempo and Dream meet again on August 10th. And in case you missed it, Spain is the 2026 FIFA World Cup champion after defeating defending champion Argentina 1-0 in extra time Saturday, capturing its second World Cup title. With the latest in sports, I'm Morgan Wood on the Black Information Network, BINnews.com, your home for Black news first.
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7: A major West Coast showdown is coming to Versus. Los Angeles Rep stars YG and The Game are set to go head-to-head on July 23rd in what's being billed as one of the platform's most anticipated battles in recent years. The event will stream live on Apple Music, Complex, and official Versus channels beginning at 6:30 p.m. Pacific time. Both artists have deep catalogs of hits and have helped shape different generations of California hip-hop. The matchup comes as YG enjoys momentum from his latest album, The Gentleman's Club, while The Game has continued releasing new music through 2026. And Young Miami is headed to one of hip-hop's biggest stages. The City Girls star has officially been added to the lineup for Hot 97 Summer Jam 2026, taking place July 24th at the Prudential Center in Newark, New Jersey. She joins a star-studded roster that includes French Montana, Ice Spice, Fetty Wap, Mariah the Scientist, DaBaby, G Herbo, and more. Organizers say more surprise guests could still be announced before showtime. Summer Jam remains one of hip-hop's most anticipated annual events, and tickets are still available. With the latest in entertainment at 17 and 47 minutes past each hour, I'm Bree Wood on the Black Information Network, your home for Black News First.
15: In the Midwest, Black culture is forged like steel, strong, shaped by pressure, and built to last. At the Black Information Network, we tell stories from Cleveland, Milwaukee, and Minneapolis, where legacy meets survival and pride moves with purpose. We sit with elders who remember when Motown meant more than music, it meant movement. We walk with artists painting Black features on city walls. We vibe with DJs spinning house, hip-hop, and freedom into every mix. Black folks here cook love into casseroles, build businesses in blitz zones, and still show up at city council meetings wearing their Sunday best. Even through loss, protests, and isolation, we persist. We don't just make culture, we protect it and pass it forward. From Lake Erie to Lake Street, Black Midwesterners hold it down with heart and hustle. Our cold doesn't stop the fire, and our pride speaks softly, but it stands firm. With Black News First, I'm Katie Gray on the Black Information Network.
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16: Another aspect of America at 250. A Black perspective. Black Americans have been central to the story of American innovation, though their contributions have often been taught as isolated facts instead of continuous tradition. Inventors, engineers, mathematicians, and problem solvers have reshaped daily life and propelled national progress across generations. The Smithsonian's Lemelson Center highlights both historic and contemporary inventors, such as Lonnie Johnson, whose Super Soaker became a cultural icon.
17: The Super Soaker 50.

0: do that.
1: Energy Secretary Chris Wright on ABC's This Week. Meanwhile, Pentagon spokesperson Sean Parnell said in a statement on X that the vast majority of injuries sustained were minor concussions. Parnell went on to say that 96% of them have returned to duty. This comes after a report from the New York Times claimed the Pentagon is concealing dozens of injuries to service members caused by a wave of Iranian strikes. Parnell called those claims baseless and malicious. Officials say the man who allegedly set off an incendiary device outside a New York City federal building was anti-ICE and anti-government. FBI Assistant Director in Charge James Barnicle says 43-year-old Andrew Arabica came to 26 Federal Plaza yesterday looking to injure people.
2: He had two axes, a hammer, a machete, and three knives.
1: Arabica allegedly set off fireworks, lit a flammable liquid, and fired off several pellets from an airsoft rifle at the building. Arabica allegedly yelled out anti-ICE slurs while he was being taken down by the NYPD. Three people were injured, and two of those had to be hospitalized. The building is home to a U.S. Citizenship and Immigration Services office, and Barnicle says it has long been the target of extremists. Reverend Al Sharpton announcing an initial $50,000 reward for information leading to an arrest and conviction in the Nolan Wells case. Sharpton making it clear that Wells was not alone on Mississippi's Horn Island during the 4th of July boating excursion that ended in his death, and he called on anyone with information to come forward. Filmmaker Tyler Perry, who covered funeral costs, is now matching that reward, bringing the total to $100,000. The financial support is critical in criminal investigations. This as the family is proceeding independently and the teen's body has been sent to Washington, D.C. for an independent autopsy. Toxicology results are pending. Senegal is officially supporting former President Macky Sall's bid to become the next United Nations Secretary General. Until now, President Bassirou Faye's government have refused to endorse Sall, accusing his administration of political repression and concealing economic data toward the end of his term. The allegations have created long-term political divisions. Nevertheless, the foreign ministry says Faye has instructed Senegal's diplomatic missions worldwide to support Sall's candidacy in a bid that serves both Senegal and Africa. Sall was nominated earlier this year by Burundi, the current chair of the African Union. Stay informed, stay connected, and subscribe. Follow VIN News This Hour wherever you get your podcasts. I'm Terry McCree for the Black Information Network.
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5: Welcome to the journey around America where we visit iconic locations connected to Black history. 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
8: I'm Mike Stevens on your home for Black News First, the Black Information Network. A Black pastor on the south side of Chicago, known for his works in the pulpit and outside of the four walls in the community, says vandals have targeted his $50 million community center. Correspondent Perry Williams reports.
9: Pastor Corey Brooks says he's had to repair windows of the building, which is under construction, for the second time in 2 weeks.
10: The fact that someone could come in and break those windows really breaks your heart to think that individuals in our neighborhood could care less about seeing advancement and progression.
9: Brooks says they're in the process of adding security cameras as they prepare to open this fall. Police continue to investigate. I'm Perry Williams.
8: In Charlotte, North Carolina, there's good and bad news about crime. So far this year, police are reporting overall crime is down 16% from this time last year, including an 8% drop in violent crime. On the other hand, though, the number of homicides has crept up by 3%.
0: We want to be proactive in keeping them on track of not becoming victims or victimizing others.
8: That's Black Police Chief Estella Patterson, who says the city becomes safer when people who live there step forward with information and law enforcement agencies work together. Well, it may not directly solve the case, but a recent balloon release in Memphis is helping those who knew and loved African-American Tyron Johnson and to express their sadness.
6: Two, three, love!
8: According to Fox 13 Television, the family of the 20-year-old man is still grieving about 2 weeks after he was killed by two Tennessee National Guard soldiers. They're demanding answers about what led to the incident. This is the black man's grandfather.
11: We want the state of Tennessee, the TBI, to do their jobs. We want them to be able to open up their cameras, open up the freeway, I guess, and let us know what happened. We want to know what happened that night.
8: Investigators say the National Guard soldiers were responding to a shots fired call and chased after Johnson. They say he was armed and running away from the soldiers when he was shot. There were reportedly surveillance cameras in the area, and the family is pushing to have the video of what happened released. And Virginia's Black Attorney General Jay Jones has announced a $2.5 million settlement against a landlord convicted of racially harassing and illegally evicting tenants. David Merriman owns 62 properties in the Hampton Roads area, primarily renting to low-income black families. Prosecutors say he used racial slurs, ignored dangerous living conditions, threatened tenants, and committed rent relief fraud. Under the settlement, Merriman must sell his Virginia properties, clear former tenants' eviction records, and he's permanently barred from serving as a landlord in the state. I'm Mike Stevens on your home for Black News First, the Black Information Network.
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14: In March of 2019, I stepped foot for the first time into a little farm town just northeast of Atlanta, Georgia, called Winder. A town full of stories, legends, and secrets. It was also home to a man whose name I'd never heard before, but will never forget. While I was initially there to film scenes for an HBO series, my time in this unassuming little town and the people I would meet there would prove to be something I could never have expected. 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
18: And the breakdowns.
20: A former white Georgia firefighter, Jeffrey Tyler Kinzer, is facing new charges after allegedly opening fire at a black family reunion.
17: The Black Information Network.
21: Nearly a month after Cohen Wiley was killed, a newly released police report does not identify the officers involved or explain why the situation escalated.
18: Is telling our story.
22: The opinions, beliefs, and viewpoints expressed in this commentary are those of the author and do not necessarily represent those of BIN and its founding partners and employees. Now it's time to bring the funk with Roland S. Martin.
23: How dangerous is Donald Trump and this MAGA administration? Well, they hold the belief that they can do whatever they want, when they want, and they don't have to answer to anybody else. If you look at what is happening in this country, and if you understand that there are three branches of government, executive, that's the White House, legislative, that's the House and the Senate, judicial, that's the federal judiciary, Supreme Court. Well, the Constitution clearly states that anything that deals with money must originate in the House, not the Senate, in the House. So Congress passes laws. Congress appropriates money. That's what they do. What Donald Trump has decided is that they have the power to decide whether the money gets spent or not. Last week, Russell Vaught, who leads his Office of Management and Budget, testified on this very issue. And for them, they believe that a president has all power, that he controls everything. And so you have numerous projects, numerous buildings, numerous grants that have been approved by Congress. And this administration has said, no, we don't like that. So therefore, we're not going to fund it. We're going to cancel the funding. This is a complete joke. And see, what Republicans have done is that they've allowed him to do so. They say nothing and do nothing. So what? If a Democratic president comes in and they do the exact same thing, that these folks are going to say, oh, my God, this is unfair. This is how shameful it is to have these folks involved in the White House. And it's going to come back to bite these folks in the butt. I'm Roland Martin of the Black Information.
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24: It's trending this hour. Tropical Depression 2 has strengthened into Tropical Storm Bertha, becoming the second named storm of the Atlantic hurricane season. Forecasters say Bertha is producing winds of at least 40 miles per hour and could bring heavy rain, strong wind gusts, and coastal flooding along portions of the Gulf Coast. Areas from the Florida Panhandle to the Middle Texas coast are being urged to closely monitor the storm's path and prepare for potentially hazardous weather conditions. I'm Bree Wood with What's Trending.
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25: Police are investigating a home invasion at the Pennsylvania house of former New York Giants running back Saquon Barkley. They're looking for at least two suspects after they say at least one of them entered Barkley's home early Saturday morning while the Philadelphia Eagles star and his family were home. It's not believed anything was taken. Authorities are investigating whether this incident is connected to a string of thefts targeting pro athletes. Meanwhile, in the WNBA, Toronto Tempo head coach Sandy Brondello is apologizing after making controversial comments about Atlanta Dream star Angel Reese. During Friday's 111-92 loss to the Dream, Brondello was caught on a hot mic calling Reese a protected species while arguing a foul. On Saturday, Brondello apologized on X, saying she made the remark in emotion of the moment, adding she shouldn't have used the phrase and takes full responsibility. The Tempo and Dream meet again on August 10th. And in case you missed it, Spain is the 2026 FIFA World Cup champion after defeating defending champion Argentina 1-0 in extra time Saturday, capturing its second World Cup title. With the latest in sports, I'm Morgan Wood on the Black Information Network, BINnews.com, your home for black news first.
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5: 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You'd hear those records and they just felt good to you. Or like, I'll never forget, like, Queen's Another One Bites the Dust used to play on the black stations, as well as the pop stations and the rock stations. So to me, that's just like when music was just so good that, like, it just broke down partitions. And I think that it's starting to do that again. And I love and commend pop music for that. It's just good to see that, like, good music is now floating to the top of, like, the charts, and that's the way it's always supposed to be. And I'm just glad that pop music is back there, you know?
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25: Rapper Designer is back in custody following another alleged domestic violence incident. According to TMZ, the rapper was arrested after deputies responded to his South Carolina home where he lives with his partner and their child. Investigators say Designer allegedly ripped televisions from the walls, destroyed the woman's two cell phones with a hammer, and chased her as she tried to leave the home following an argument. This marks the second time the rapper has been arrested on a domestic violence-related charge in 2026. Designer, whose real name is Sidney Selby, is best known for his 2016 hit Panda, which topped the Billboard Hot 100. Elsewhere in entertainment news, rapper Cardi B is heading to Los Angeles this fall as the headliner for the 2026 Create and Cultivate Festival. The two-day event, set for September 19th and 20th, will feature keynote speakers, networking opportunities, workshops, and panel discussions focused on women in business, creativity, and entrepreneurship. Cardi will close out the festival with tickets currently available now. With the latest in entertainment, I'm Morgan Wood on the Black Information Network.
9: The United States Senate has had a total of 12 black members, with the first being Hiram Rhodes Rebels, elected in 1870 during the Reconstruction era. Jim Crow and other disenfranchisement tactics led to a gap of nearly 90 years between the first and second U.S. black senators. In 1992, Carol Moseley Braun became the first black woman to serve in the U.S. Senate.
10: I don't know, maybe this is just my day to get to talk about race. Maybe I'm just lucky like that today.
9: Vice President Kamala Harris became the second black female to serve as a U.S. senator in 2017. Barack Obama was the fifth black senator and the first to be elected president of the United States.
26: Race is an issue that I believe this nation cannot afford to ignore right now.
9: While Georgia's Raphael Warnock is the latest black member of the U.S. Senate after his 2021 election. Black U.S. senators have made contributions to the country and paved the way for future generations of black leaders. And that's a fact. This is Mike Moore for the Black Information Network.
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24: On the Black Information Network, looking at another aspect of America at 250, a black perspective. As America approaches 250 years, we're often invited to celebrate the ideals that shaped this nation. Freedom, liberty, and justice. But to truly understand the founding era, we have to hold two truths at the same time. Because while liberty was being declared, labor was being demanded. In 1776, the words, "All men are created equal," rang out as a promise to the world. A bold vision, a revolutionary idea. But for enslaved Africans and their descendants, those words did not signal freedom. They marked a contradiction. At the very moment this nation was fighting for independence, nearly one in five people living in the colonies was enslaved. Their labor helped build the foundations of this country, economically, physically, and politically. From the tobacco fields of Virginia to the rice plantations of South Carolina to the cities where enslaved hands constructed roads and buildings, black people were not just present in the founding era, they were essential to it. And yet they were denied the very liberty being demanded from a king. Some did not wait for freedom to be granted. They claimed it. Enslaved men and women escaped. They resisted. They petitioned. They even fought in the Revolutionary War on both sides, seeking a freedom this new nation had not yet decided to give them. Names like Crispus Attucks, The first to fall in the Boston Massacre remind us that Black Americans were part of this story from the very beginning, not on the margins, but in the moment. Still, when the Constitution was written, compromises were made. Compromises that counted the enslaved as three-fifths of a person for representation, but not humanity. Compromises that protected slavery instead of ending it. So yes, America was founded on the ideals of freedom, but it was also built on systems that contradicted those ideals. And this truth is not meant to divide us. It's meant to deepen our understanding, because the story of America at 250 is not just about where we began. It's about who pushed this nation to become better than it was. Black Americans, through resistance, resilience, and relentless hope, forced the meaning of liberty to expand from something promised to a few to something demanded for all. Black voices have always challenged the hypocrisy at the nation's core. Both enslaved and free African Americans petitioned the colonial and early American governments, sued for their freedom in courts, preached in churches, and organized in communities. Their argument was straightforward and profound. If freedom is a natural right, then the existence of slavery is not just a tragic flaw, but a fundamental illegitimacy. This moral challenge, articulated by known figures and countless unnamed individuals, built across generations. Their courage and clarity forced America to confront its contradictions, even when the nation was not ready to listen. Their advocacy would become the moral engine of future struggles for justice and equality. The founding era wasn't just a beginning, it was a test of whether a nation built on freedom would one day live up to it. And 250 years later, we are still answering that question. I'm Bree Wood, looking back on the Black perspective of America 250 on the Black Information Network.
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27: President Trump's temporary global tariffs set at 10% are set to expire this Friday, but they may not be going away for long. The tariff was put in place back in February. It is expiring because the legal authority used to impose the tariffs was only good for 150 days. Instead of letting those tariffs go away for good, the Trump administration appears to be preparing a more permanent replacement. Officials are expected to rely on Section 301 of the Trade Act, giving the U.S. authority to target countries accused of unfair trade practices. The administration has already completed a forced labor investigation that recommended tariffs of about 10% on imports from numerous countries, as well as the European Union. Slightly higher rates were proposed for dozens of other nations, including China. That means in just a few days, many tariff levels could increase. Money news at 24 and 54 minutes past each hour. I'm Nicole Deal on your home for Black News First, the Black Information Network.
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13: Use the Black Information Network.
27: Four people were shot in predominantly Black Detroit, Michigan, while mourning the loss of a loved one at a funeral. It happened Friday evening outside the Greater Love Tabernacle Church. A Black man who lives nearby says he heard people arguing, heard the gunshots, and then saw people running.
14: Getting real bad out here now. You know, you can't even go to see your loved ones all because you might end up getting shot. Doing that.
27: The alleged shooter was shot by police and arrested, bringing the total number of injured to 5. Black Mayor Mary Sheffield says the family members reportedly received threats before the funeral.
13: And now to Buffalo, New York, where the man who reportedly killed 10 Black people at Top Supermarket back in 2022 recently returned to court. Attorneys for Peyton Gendron are preparing for his upcoming trial. Here's reaction from Garnell Whitfield, the son of one of the victims.
19: For myself, I take no great pleasure in seeing him, but I don't, you know, making him comfortable and excusing him from those proceedings, I think is probably inappropriate. So that's part of his punishment, is having to face those who he's harmed.
13: Jury selection is scheduled for later this month. The federal trial is scheduled for October. A Black woman in Memphis, Tennessee is facing charges of first-degree murder after police say she shot and killed a man who she found hiding under her daughter's bed. Investigators say 36-year-old Kendra Scott came home and confronted the man, later identified as Rodriguez Morton. Scott reportedly told police, "I saw a dude under my kid's bed and I did what I had to do." According to police, Morton was recently invited to the home by a juvenile and entered through the back door around 1 a.m. Cops say Morton was shot in the back of the head near the front porch and died at the scene.
27: And finally, in Oklahoma City, Oklahoma, former Chief of Police M.T. Berry is being remembered. Berry recently died following a battle with brain cancer. He served as the city's first African-American police chief from 1998 to 2003. Berry was 75 years old. I'm Nicole Deal, along with Mike Moore, on your home for Black News First, the Black Information Network. Your Washington Roundup is next.
25: President Trump is expected to attend the dignified transfer of 2 U.S. soldiers killed in separate Iranian attacks in Jordan. The ceremony is scheduled for Tuesday at Dover Air Force Base. 19-year-old Isabella Gonzalez of Texas and 25-year-old Tyler Freehan of Hawaii were supporting Operation Inherent Resolve, the U.S.-led mission against ISIS, when they were killed. Another service member remains missing. Following the attack, President Trump posted on Truth Social that Iran would pay many times over for the deaths of American troops. Meanwhile, memorial services have been announced for Republican Senator Lindsey Graham. The longtime South Carolina lawmaker died suddenly on July 11th at the age of 71. A service is scheduled on July 28th in Washington, D.C., with a second service the following day in South Carolina. Reports indicate the D.C. service will be held at the Washington National Cathedral. That's your Washington Roundup. I'm Morgan Wood, your White House correspondent on the Black Information Network.
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21: This is Esther Dillard with another spotlight on Black excellence. Tyler Perry is one of the most successful figures in the entertainment industry. Born in New Orleans, Louisiana in 1969, Emmett Perry Jr. endured a difficult childhood marked by poverty and abuse. After changing his name and moving to Atlanta in 1992, Tyler Perry began writing and producing stage plays that became highly successful.
22: All you gotta do is take an R&B song, put Jesus in it, and it's a gospel song.
21: What? It was also during that time that he created his signature character, the iconic Mabel Medea Simmons.
22: Yea, though she walked in the valley with the shadow of Little Red Riding Hood and the Three Bears.
21: With an estimated net worth of over $1 billion, Tyler Perry is also a generous philanthropist, having donated millions to such causes as education, civil rights, and disaster relief. And another shining example of Black excellence. I'm Esther Dillard on the Black Information Network.
25: I'm Bree Wood with BIN News Now. New York City Mayor Zahra Mamdani is standing by comments that Israeli Prime Minister Benjamin Netanyahu should be arrested if he visits the city for the UN General Assembly.
23: My point is that if someone is charged with a warrant by the International Criminal Court, that's something I believe that should be honored.
25: President Trump dismissed the remarks while Netanyahu has rejected the authority of the International Criminal Court.
24: Family and friends gathered in Mississippi on Monday to honor Black 18-year-old Nolan Wells, whose death remains under investigation. Reverend Dal Sharpton delivered the eulogy and announced a $50,000 reward for information in the case, which Tyler Perry matched, bringing the total reward to $100,000. And a preliminary hearing begins for singer David, whose real name is David Burke. Prosecutors allege Burke murdered 14

When Brother Number One was putting together his fourth album, he was accepting submissions of songs. Enter Brother Number Two. Brother Number Two submits a song for Brother Number One's album, but Brother Number One says, uh-uh, that's trash. So Brother

0: lives here. I'm Bill Black with another Bet You Didn't Know music fact. How many times have you seen the Temptations movie and said this line?
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1: Ain't nobody coming to see you, Otis.
0: Maybe there was one somebody. You ever heard Patti LaBelle talk about the time she was engaged

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5: 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The teen was detained and placed in the back of a police car.
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1: The showdown is coming to Versus. Los Angeles rap stars YG and The Game are set to go head-to-head on July 23rd in what's being billed as one of the platform's most anticipated battles in recent years. The event will stream live on Apple Music, Complex, and official Versus channels beginning at 6:30 p.m. Pacific time. Both artists have deep catalogs of hits and have helped shape different generations of California hip-hop. The matchup comes as YG enjoys momentum from his latest album, The Gentleman's Club, while The Game has continued releasing new music through 2026. And Young Miami is headed to one of hip-hop's biggest stages. The City Girls star has officially been added to the lineup for Hot 97 Summer Jam 2026, taking place July 24th at the Prudential Center in Newark, New Jersey. She joins a star-studded roster that includes French Montana, Ice Spice, Fetty Wap, Mariah the Scientist, DaBaby, G Herbo, and more. Organizers say more surprise guests could still be announced before showtime. Summer Jam remains one of hip-hop's most anticipated annual events, and tickets are still available. With the latest in entertainment at 17 and 47 minutes past each hour, I'm Bree Wood on the Black Information Network, your home for Black News First.
2: On December 9th, 1946 in Philadelphia, Howard Stanley Frankie Beverly was born. In 1970, he would form the group Raw Soul, which later was renamed Maze. Under the mentorship of Marvin Gaye, Frankie Beverly and Maze would go on to give us 9 gold albums. Frankie Beverly and Maze live experience was more like a party than a concert. Dressed in his signature all white, crowds would stand at their feet and sing to the top of their lungs.
3: Ooh, and pain. I like sunshine and rain.
2: Sadly, on September 10th, 2024, Frankie Beverly left us with hits for lifetimes to come.

0: Last month, Donnelly said the definition of working class is expanding as costs continue to rise. He said housing and child care are two sectors where too many New Yorkers are struggling to make ends meet. The Tropical Depression 2 churning in the eastern Gulf has strengthened to become Tropical Storm Bertha, the National Oceanic and Atmospheric Administration reporting wind speeds from the system have increased to at least 40 miles per hour. Bertha could bring heavy rain, strong wind gusts, and storm surge along the Gulf Coast from the Florida Panhandle to as far west as the Middle Texas coast. Bertha is the second named storm of the Atlantic hurricane season. Stay informed. 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
4: I'm Vanessa Tyler with a look at modern day Black history you should know. September 11th, 2001, we will never forget. Amid the terror and destruction, countless heroes answered the call, running toward danger while others fled. Among them were Black firefighters and police officers who made the ultimate sacrifice. They were fathers, mothers, sons, daughters, courageous first responders who carried the weight of duty, knowing the risks. Firefighter Vernon Cherry, a gifted singer with Ladder 118 in Brooklyn, gave his life that day. NYPD officer Clinton Davis stood as a guardian of the city he loved. These heroes reflected the strength and resilience of their communities. Their sacrifices remind us of the unity and courage we are capable of, even in our darkest moments. This is Vanessa Tyler on your home for 24/7 Black News First, the Black Information Network.
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5: I'm Mike Stevens on your home for Black News First, the Black Information Network. A Black pastor on the south side of Chicago, known for his works in the pulpit and outside of the four walls in the community, says vandals have targeted his $50 million community center. Correspondent Perry Williams reports.
6: Pastor Corey Brooks says he's had to repair windows of the building, which is under construction, for the second time in 2 weeks.
7: The fact that someone could come in and break those windows really breaks your heart to think that individuals in our neighborhood could care less about seeing advancement and progression.
6: Brooks says they're in the process of adding security cameras as they prepare to open this fall. Police continue to investigate. I'm Perry Williams.
5: In Charlotte, North Carolina, there's good and bad news about crime. So far this year, police are reporting overall crime is down 16% from this time last year, including an 8% drop in violent crime. On the other hand, though, the number of homicides has crept up by 3%.
8: We want to be proactive in keeping them on track of not becoming victims or victimizing others.
5: That's Black Police Chief Estella Patterson, who says the city becomes safer when people who live there step forward with information and law enforcement agencies work together. Well, it may not directly solve the case, but a recent balloon release in Memphis is helping those who knew and loved African-American Tyron Johnson and to express their sadness.
9: Two, three, love.
5: According to Fox 13 Television, the family of the 20-year-old man is still grieving about 2 weeks after he was killed by two Tennessee National Guard soldiers. They're demanding answers about what led to the incident. This is the black man's grandfather.
10: We want the state of Tennessee, the TBI, to do their jobs. We want them to be able to open up their cameras, open up the freeway, I guess, and let us know what happened. We want to know what happened that night.
5: Investigators say the National Guard soldiers were responding to a shots fired call and chased after Johnson. They say he was armed and running away from the soldiers when he was shot. There were reportedly surveillance cameras in the area, and the family is pushing to have the video of what happened released. And Virginia's Black Attorney General Jay Jones has announced a $2.5 million settlement against a landlord convicted of racially harassing and illegally evicting tenants. David Merriman owns 62 properties in the Hampton Roads area, primarily renting to low-income Black families. Prosecutors say he used racial slurs, ignored dangerous living conditions, threatened tenants, and committed rent relief fraud. Under the settlement, Merriman must sell his Virginia properties, clear former tenants' eviction records, and he's permanently barred from serving as a landlord in the state. I'm Mike Stevens on your home for Black News First, the Black Information Network.
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11: Most people know about Restaurant Week, but not everyone knows there's a Black Restaurant Week born in Houston, Texas in 2016 and is now spreading to cities across the country. It's more than just menus. It's a movement.
12: And so we really want to create something that was more all-inclusive to the creative things we were seeing happening in the food scene.
11: That's one of the three founders, Fallon Farrell.
12: As we've grown through the years, we've literally watched businesses start off as like a pop-up food tent and now having like two or three locations.
11: From soul food kitchens to hidden gem caterers, Black Restaurant Week shines a light where it's long been missing. It's helped generate tens of millions of dollars for Black-owned businesses, keeping legacies alive and creating new ones. And it's part of Black history still being written every time a diner takes that first bite. I'm Esther Dillard for the Black Information Network.
13: 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I'm Charlamagne Tha God, host of the world's most dangerous morning show, The Breakfast Club, and my history lives here.
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19: The opinions, beliefs, and viewpoints expressed in this commentary are those of the author and do not necessarily represent those of BIN and its founding partners and employees. Now it's time to bring the funk with Roland S. Martin.
20: How dangerous is Donald Trump and this MAGA administration? Well, they hold the belief that they can do whatever they want, when they want, and they don't have to answer to anybody else. If you look at what is happening in this country, and if you understand that there are three branches of government, executive, that's the White House, legislative, that's the House and the Senate, judicial, that's the federal judiciary, Supreme Court. Well, the Constitution clearly states that anything that deals with money must originate in the House, not the Senate, in the House. So Congress passes laws. Congress appropriates money. That's what they do. What Donald Trump has decided is that they have the power to decide whether the money gets spent or not. Last week, Russell Vaught, who leads his Office of Management and Budget, testified on this very issue. And for them, they believe that a president has all power, that he controls everything. And so you have numerous projects

0: numerous buildings, numerous grants that have been approved by Congress in this administration that said, no, we don't like that. So therefore, we're not going to fund it. We're going to cancel the funding. This is a complete joke. And see, what Republicans have done is that they've allowed him to do so. They say nothing and do nothing. So what? If a Democratic president comes in and they do the exact same thing that these folks are going to say, oh my God, this is unfair. This is how shameful it is to have these folks involved in the White House. And it's going to come back to bite these folks in the butt. I'm Roland Martin of the Black Information Network.
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3: Here's what's trending this hour. Tropical Depression 2 has strengthened into Tropical Storm Bertha, becoming the second named storm of the Atlantic hurricane season. Forecasters say Bertha is producing winds of at least 40 miles per hour and could bring heavy rain, strong wind gusts, and coastal flooding along portions of the Gulf Coast. Areas from the Florida Panhandle to the Middle Texas coast are being urged to closely monitor the storm's path and prepare for potentially hazardous weather conditions. I'm Bree Wood with what's trending.
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4: Police are investigating a home invasion at the Pennsylvania house of former New York Giants running back Saquon Barkley. They're looking for at least two suspects after they say at least one of them entered Barkley's home early Saturday morning while the Philadelphia Eagles star and his family were home. It's not believed anything was taken. Authorities are investigating whether this incident is connected to a string of thefts targeting pro athletes. Meanwhile, in the WNBA, Toronto Tempo head coach Sandy Brondello is apologizing after making controversial comments about Atlanta Dream star Angel Reese. During Friday's 111-92 loss to the Dream, Brondello was caught on a hot mic calling Reese a protected species while arguing a foul. On Saturday, Brondello apologized on X, saying she made the remark in emotion of the moment, adding she shouldn't have used the phrase and takes full responsibility. The Tempo and Dream meet again on August 10th. And in case you missed it, Spain is the 2026 FIFA World Cup champion after defeating defending champion Argentina 1-0 in extra time Saturday, capturing its second World Cup title. With the latest in sports, I'm Morgan Wood on the Black Information Network, BINnews.com, your home for Black news first.
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3: On its coming to Versus, Los Angeles Rep stars YG and The Game are set to go head-to-head on July 23rd in what's being billed as one of the platform's most anticipated battles in recent years. The event will stream live on Apple Music, Complex, and official Versus channels beginning at 6:30 p.m. Pacific time. Both artists have deep catalogs of hits and have helped shape different generations of California hip-hop. The matchup comes as YG enjoys momentum from his latest album, The Gentleman's Club, while The Game has continued releasing new music through 2026.
7: And Young Miami is headed to one of hip-hop's biggest stages. The City Girl star has officially been added to the lineup for Hot 97 Summer Jam 2026, taking place July 24th at the Prudential Center in Newark, New Jersey. She joins a star-studded roster that includes French Montana, Ice Spice, Fetty Wap, Mariah the Scientist, DaBaby, G Herbo, and more. Organizers say more surprise guests could still be announced before showtime. Summer Jam remains one of hip-hop's most anticipated annual events, and tickets are still available. With the latest in entertainment at 17 and 47 minutes past each hour, I'm Bree Wood on the Black Information Network, your home for Black news first.
8: Achieving a combined 12 number one albums and 7 number one singles, Cash Money Records is one of the most successful labels in the history of hip-hop. Founded by brothers Byron Birdman Williams and Ronald Slim Williams, the label would lift the Louisiana rappers from local stages to national acclaim. Juvenile, BG, Turk, Bulletproof, and later Lil Wayne would form the Hot Boys and would catch the attention of Universal Record executives.

Mariah Carey's book, The Meaning of Mariah Carey. And in it, she talks about her and Derek Jeter had a brief fling from 97 to 1998 towards the end of her marriage to Tommy Mottola. She also revealed that Derek was the inspiration for this song.

0: history. I'm Layla Ali, and my history lives here.
1: I'm Bill Black with another Bet You Didn't Know music fact. How many times have you seen the Temptations movie and said this line?
2: They coming to see me.
3: They coming to see the Temptations.
2: Ain't nobody coming to see you, Otis.
1: Maybe there was one somebody. You ever heard Patti LaBelle talk about the time she was engaged?

0: one parent calls a fight club involving girls taking place there. Correspondent Perry Williams has more.
1: Angela Taylor provided video footage of physical altercations at Rucker Athletics Fitness and Training Center, some involving her young daughters.
2: People was telling them what to do, fighting, no attendance, no supervision, no structure.
1: Rucker Athletics strongly denounces the allegations that staff ignored violence inside the camp, claiming every altercation was immediately addressed. Facility officials also say they maintain a strict zero-tolerance policy for violence, bullying, and intimidation.
0: Well, depending on your age, you may remember black parents saying something like, be home before the streetlights come on. But these days, a lot of places don't even have streetlights. Well, now, Detroit is moving forward with the installation of more than 3,000 of them as part of an effort to improve safety in neighborhoods that were left without adequate lighting. Black Mayor Mary Sheffield says the city is responding directly to residents' concerns.
3: And I've heard many neighbors ask for something that many of us take for granted, and that is a block that feels safe, welcoming, and well-lit.
0: Black Detroit Police Chief Ty Bettison says the additional lighting will help improve visibility and make a significant difference for police, firefighters, EMS crews, and other first responders, plus the community. Reverend Al Sharpton's National Action Network is leading a march on Washington next month. NAN says it comes in response to recent court rulings they say weaken longstanding protections for minority voters. It'll be held August 28th to mark the 63rd anniversary of the 1963 March on Washington that involved Dr. Martin Luther King Jr.'s I Have a Dream speech. Event organizers told Reuters they hope to use the event to pressure lawmakers to respond to eroding federal voting protections after the Supreme Court issued a 6-3 ruling that weakened the Voting Rights Act. Martin Luther King III is expected to be among the participants. And starting next year, the HBCU Pepsi National Battle of the Bands is moving from largely black Houston to Arlington, Texas. Organizers announced the annual event will take place at AT&T Stadium. For 11 years, the event has been held at NRG Stadium, drawing thousands of fans, alumni, and students. It's been one of the top HBCU events across the country. Organizers haven't said why the event is leaving Houston, but they expect the popularity will continue to grow. For more stories of interest to the black community, log on to BINnews.com. You can also check us out on all social media platforms. You can also click on the free TalkBack Live microphone. 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I'm Mike Stevens on your home for Black News First, the Black Information Network.
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5: Most people know about Restaurant Week, but not everyone knows there's a Black Restaurant Week born in Houston, Texas in 2016 and is now spreading to cities across the country. It's more than just menus. It's a movement.
6: And so we really want to create something that was more all-inclusive to the creative things we were seeing happening in the food scene.
5: That's one of the three founders, Fallon Farrell.
6: As we've grown through the years, we've literally watched businesses start off as like a pop-up food tent and now having like two or three locations.
5: From soul food kitchens to hidden gem caterers, Black Restaurant Week shines a light where it's long been missing. It's helped generate tens of millions of dollars for Black-owned businesses, keeping legacies alive and creating new ones. And it's part of Black history still being written every time a diner takes that first bite. I'm Esther Dillard for the Black Information Network.
7: 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I'm Charlamagne Tha God, host of the world's most dangerous morning show, The Breakfast Club, and my history lives here.
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3: Drake's betting curse continues. The rapper lost $1.5 million after betting on Argentina to beat Spain in the 2026 FIFA World Cup final. Had Lionel Messi and Argentina won, Drake would have collected more than $5.1 million. Instead, Spain claimed the title with a stoppage time goal. The loss comes just a week after Drake's bet on Conor McGregor's UFC comeback also fell through when McGregor suffered a knee injury seconds into the fight. Meanwhile, the World Cup also delivered a few awkward celebrity mix-ups during the BBC's broadcast of the final. Pharrell Williams was mistakenly identified as A$AP Rocky. And on Fox Sports, Matt Damon was briefly mistaken for Brad Pitt. Elsewhere in unfortunate entertainment news, Atlanta rapper Ali Boy is dead at 42 years old. The artist's family shared the news on Sunday. The rapper has spent the last several years publicly sharing his declining health. Ali Boy co-founded the label Duct Tape Entertainment and is known for collaborating with Gucci Mane, Young Jeezy, Future, and more. With the latest in entertainment, I'm Morgan Wood on the Black Information Network, BINnews.com, your home for Black news first.
4: I'm Bill Black with another Bet You Didn't Know music fact. So I just got through reading Mariah Carey's book, The Meaning of Mariah Carey. And in it, she talks about her and Derek Jeter had a brief fling from 97 to 1998 towards the end of her marriage to Tommy Mottola. She also revealed that Derek was the inspiration for this song.

0: be home before the streetlights come on. But these days, a lot of places don't even have streetlights. Well, now, Detroit is moving forward with the installation of more than 3,000 of them as part of an effort to improve safety in neighborhoods that were left without adequate lighting. Black Mayor Mary Sheffield says the city is responding directly to residents' concerns.
1: And I've heard many neighbors ask for something that many of us take for granted, and that is a block that feels safe, welcoming, and well-lit.
0: Black Detroit Police Chief Ty Bettison says the additional lighting will help improve visibility and make a significant difference for police, firefighters, EMS crews, and other first responders, plus the community. Reverend Al Sharpton's National Action Network is leading a march on Washington next month. NAN says it comes in response to recent court rulings. They say weaken longstanding protections for minority voters. It'll be held August 28th to mark the 63rd anniversary of the 1963 March on Washington that involved Dr. Martin Luther King Jr.'s I Have a Dream speech. Event organizers told Reuters they hope to use the event to pressure lawmakers to respond to eroding federal voting protections after the Supreme Court issued a 6-3 ruling that weakened the Voting Rights Act. Martin Luther King III is expected to be among the participants. And starting next year, the HBCU Pepsi National Battle of the Bands is moving from largely black Houston to Arlington, Texas. Organizers announced the annual event will take place at AT&T Stadium. For 11 years, the event has been held at NRG Stadium, drawing thousands of fans, alumni, and students. It's been one of the top HBCU events across the country. Organizers haven't said why the event is leaving Houston, but they expect the popularity will continue to grow. For more stories of interest to the black community, log on to BINnews.com. 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
5: This is Layla Ali, undefeated world champion, Hall of Fame boxer, wellness advocate, and CEO of Layla Ali Lifestyle. My father, Muhammad Ali, was more than a champion in the ring. He was a global voice for courage, conviction, faith, and justice. The Muhammad Ali Center celebrates his life, his principles, and his willingness to stand for something bigger than himself, reminding us of the power of purpose. To learn more about the

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1: I'm Bill Black with another Bet You Didn't Know music fact. 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
3: I'm Mike Stevens on your home for Black News First, the Black Information Network. A suburban Chicago summer camp where Black kids go when they're out of school is shut down now because of what one parent calls a fight club involving girls taking place there. Correspondent Perry Williams has more.
4: Angelette Taylor provided video footage of physical altercations at Rucker Athletics Fitness and Training Center, some involving her young daughters.
5: People was telling them what to do, fighting, no attendance, no supervision, no structure.
4: Rucker Athletics strongly denounces the allegations that staff ignored violence inside the camp, claiming every altercation was immediately addressed. Facility officials also say they maintain a strict zero tolerance policy for violence, bullying, and intimidation.
3: Well, depending on your age, you may remember Black parents saying something like, "Be home before the streetlights come on." But these days, a lot of places don't even have streetlights. Well, now, Detroit is moving forward with the installation of more than 3,000 of them as part of an effort to improve safety in neighborhoods that were left without adequate lighting. Black Mayor Mary Sheffield says the city is responding directly to residents' concerns.
6: And I've heard many neighbors ask for something that many of us take for granted, and that is a block that feels safe, welcoming, and well-lit.
3: Black Detroit Police Chief Todd Bettison says the additional lighting will help improve

fourth album, he was accepting submissions of songs. Enter Brother Number Two. Brother Number Two submits a song for Brother Number One's album, but Brother Number One says, uh-uh, that's trash.

0: Nashville to honor black civil rights icon John Lewis and call for greater voter participation. The fifth annual Representative John Lewis Way March brought together demonstrators, lawmakers, and local leaders as part of the nationwide Good Trouble Lives On events. Speakers highlighted concerns over voting rights, including Tennessee's recent redistricting changes, while encouraging people to register and turn out for upcoming elections. The Nashville mayor joined the march, saying the fight to protect and expand rights is ongoing. For more stories of interest to the black community, log on to binnews.com. 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
2: Most people know about Restaurant Week, but not everyone knows there's a Black Restaurant Week born in Houston, Texas in 2016 and is now spreading to cities across the country. It's more than just menus. It's a movement.
3: And so we really want to create something that was more all-inclusive to the creative things we were seeing happening in the food scene.
2: That's one of the three founders, Fallon Farrell.
3: As we've grown through the years, we've literally watched businesses start off as like a pop-up food tent and now having like two or three locations.
2: From soul food kitchens to hidden gem caterers, Black Restaurant Week shines a light where it's long been missing. It's helped generate tens of millions of dollars for Black-owned businesses, keeping legacies alive and creating new ones. And it's part of Black history still being written every time a diner takes that first bite. I'm Esther Dillard for the Black Information Network.
4: The International African American Museum, Charleston, South Carolina. Built near where so many Africans first arrived in chains, the International African American Museum in my hometown state of Charleston.

0: Heyman, executive director of Sewerage and Water Board of New Orleans, spoke at a press conference and said the city has a large amount of pumps and said they're prepared to handle the incoming rain.
1: We are prepared, and I take every major rainstorm and every small rainstorm as a test. We looked at our practices and we've made corrections. We have adjusted the static frequency changers to better withstand significant voltage sags.
0: Bertha is causing tropical storm conditions in parts of the Florida panhandle and could bring heavy rain, winds, rip currents, and storm surge to the region as it moves along the coast. The impacts could reach Louisiana tonight into early Wednesday. Stay connected and subscribe and follow BIN News this hour wherever you get your podcasts. I'm Doug Davis for the Black Information Network.
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3: Your community, your coverage.
4: The United States Senate has had a total of 12 black members, with the first being Hiram Rhodes Rebels, elected in 1870 during the Reconstruction era. Jim Crow and other disenfranchisement tactics led to a gap of nearly 90 years between the first and second U.S. black senators. In 1992, Carol Moseley Braun became the first black woman to serve in the U.S. Senate.
5: I don't know, maybe this is just my day to get to talk about race. Maybe I'm just lucky like that today.
4: Vice President Kamala Harris became the second black female to serve as a U.S. senator in 2017. Barack Obama was the fifth black senator and the first to be elected president of the United States.
6: Race is an issue that I believe this nation cannot afford to ignore right now.
4: While Georgia's Raphael Warnock is the latest black member of the U.S. Senate after his 2021 election. Black U.S. senators have made contributions to the country and paved the way for future generations of black leaders. And that's a fact. This is Mike Moore for the Black Information Network.
7: For becoming friends, in 1975, actress Teresa Graves was scheduled to play a black female superhero in the Wonder Woman's TV series that was based on the Nubia character, but the character was never written into the TV script. DC Comics reintroduced Nubia to readers in the early 2000s, and they finally bring her to the big screen in the Wonder Woman movie franchise. And that's a fact. I'm Big Sue for the Black Information Network.
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8: I'm Mike Stevens on your home for Black News First, the Black Information Network. More than a dozen people are without a home after a fire tore through an apartment building in Atlanta. Many of them were black. It's the second recorded fire at that complex in 2 years. This black woman named Roshonda has lost everything for the second time.
9: Once again, this happened. Lost everything again.
10: It's heart-striking because it's my second time replacing clothes, furniture, and stuff. It was hard the first time to do it, and now seeing it again, I got to start all over again.
8: Fire officials say one reason they could not put the fire down faster is the fire hydrant there did not put out enough water. The water pressure was just too low, as this fire department radio transmission shows.
11: We're running out of water. We're out of water on the first floor.
8: The Red Cross says it helped 29 people after the fire. An investigation is continuing into an incident that should not have happened, especially with a black family already grieving. Detroit police say a funeral on the city's west side turned violent when an argument outside Greater Love Tabernacle Church escalated into gunfire. Police say a suspect fired into a crowd, wounding four people in their 20s. This man lives nearby.
12: First, it sounded like an argument, like they was arguing at first. Then I guess a fight ensued. And then after that, the gunshots, and then you just see everybody running.
8: Officers who were already nearby on a separate assignment quickly responded and shot the suspect, bringing the incident to an end. Detroit Black Police Chief Todd Bennison.
13: You don't come to work expecting to have to do this, but the officer saw the threat and took action, and our officer is absolutely a hero.
8: Authorities say all five people who were shot, including the suspect, are expected to survive. Police say the gathering was for a young man who recently died in a car crash, and that investigation is continuing. And hundreds of people gathered in downtown Nashville to honor black civil rights icon John Lewis and call for greater voter participation. The fifth annual Representative John Lewis

0: Sway March brought together demonstrators, lawmakers, and local leaders as part of the nationwide Good Trouble Lives On events. Speakers highlighted concerns over voting rights, including Tennessee's recent redistricting changes, while encouraging people to register and turn out for upcoming elections. The Nashville mayor joined the march, saying the fight to protect and expand rights is ongoing. 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
3: 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I'm Layla Ali, and my history lives here.
4: I'm Bill Black with another Bet You Didn't Know Music Fact. How many times have you seen the Temptations movie and said this line?
5: They're coming to see me.
6: They're coming to see the Temptations.
5: Ain't nobody coming to see you, Otis.
4: Maybe there was one somebody. You ever heard Patti LaBelle talk about the time she was engaged

0: Bond and was issued a stay-away order. Southern Black Democrats are concerned about the impact of Republican-led redistricting efforts in the South, which could diminish Black political representation. The debate centers on whether Democrats should prioritize protecting majority Black congressional districts or focus on winning more seats overall. Black leaders in the South argue that the party often neglects deeply Republican Southern states with large Black constituencies, raising concerns about the party's resource allocation and electoral strategy. The debate highlights broader questions about how Democrats balance electoral strategy with protecting Black political representation in the face of escalating redistricting battles. Marcus Sapp, a Black man from Cincinnati, Ohio, who spent 13 years in prison for a murder conviction that was later overturned, will receive over $506,000 from the state as compensation for wrongful imprisonment. The Ohio Controlling Board approved the payment after a court ruling deemed him eligible for compensation under Ohio's wrongful imprisonment law. He plans to use the compensation to start a business in Cincinnati and is pursuing a separate case for additional damages against the city and police department. In 1963, civil rights activist Medgar Evers delivered a historic speech on local television in Mississippi, calling for equal treatment for Black people and denouncing segregation. Despite the significance of the speech, no recordings of it have ever been found six decades later. Evers faced death threats following the broadcast, and his assassination occurred a month later. The disappearance of the speech, which was not broadcast live, raises suspicions about its fate, as it was not included in archival footage donated to the Mississippi Department of Archives and History. Evers' legacy of fighting for racial equality in Mississippi continues to be remembered, even as the recording of his pivotal speech remains elusive. I'm Kevin Brown on your home for Black News First, Black Information Network.
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3: I'm Big Sue on the Black Information Network. George Washington Carver, an agricultural scientist, inventor, and educator at Tuskegee University, sought to revitalize southern soil that had been stripped by cotton, a nitrogen-depleting crop. He developed a crop rotation method that alternated the cotton with legumes like peanuts that fixed nitrogen and other edible crops such as corn. This method increased the soil's productive capacity and also gave southern farmers another crop to produce and sell besides cotton, thus diversifying the market. In addition to crop rotation, Dr. Carver promoted the practice of using compost to reintroduce nutrients and add organic matter to the soil. He showed that using compost for soil revitalization increased its productivity by 100-fold compared with previous common methods. Using compost to build soil is a critical practice in organic farming and gardening today. And that's a fact. I'm Big Sue on the Black Information Network.
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5: I'm Mike Stevens on your home for Black News First, the Black Information Network. Thousands of Black civil rights leaders, elected officials, and community members have been attending the NAACP National Convention in Chicago this week. One of the addresses came from Reverend Wendell Anthony, president of the Detroit branch, and he came out with several energetic references to the past.
6: I hear music in the air. In 1964, Sam Cooke sang to us that a change is going to come. James Brown came with Say It Loud. I'm Black and I'm Proud in March of 1969. Nina Simone came right back in August 1969 to be young, gifted, and Black. Never look down. That's why Earth, Wind, and Fire told us in 1973 to keep your head to the sky. And Tupac simply said in 93, keep your head up. Ooh, child, things gonna get brighter. DMX said, y'all gonna make me lose my mind. Up in here. See, no matter what, just remember Maya Angelou said in 1978, you might write me down in history with just your bitter, twisted lies. You may trot me in the very dirt, but still like dust, I'll rise.
5: Well, this year's theme is We the People, with discussions focused on voting rights, civic participation, and encouraging younger voters. From time to time, we report on allegations of police misconduct against the black community. But this time, it's the opposite, a black officer being recognized for his good work within the black community. In Charlotte, North Carolina, the principal surprised school resource officer Casey Jones, calling him to the front of the school during an assembly where he was given a brand new SUV from area Hyundai dealerships. This is the honoree speaking to WCNC Television.
7: I've been doing this job for about 10 years now, so I do it because I love it. I've never expected to get any recognition from it.
5: I'm Mike Stevens on the Black Information Network. Now your local news.
8: I'm Tammy Eswick on your home for Black News First, Dallas's BIN 1630 and 970, the Black Information Network. New details in the death investigation of Daniel Irving. He's the black 18-year-old Dallas teen who came up missing after hanging out with a white friend. That friend is now charged with tampering with evidence in connection with the case. Here's attorney Ben Crump via NBC 5.
9: If it was your child, would you say it was an accident or death, or would you say it was a murder?
8: NBC 5 obtained Irving's autopsy report from the Dallas County Medical Examiner's Office. That report says after he jumped from the Lake Ray Hubbard Bridge in April, the high school swim team member surfaced once and then called for help before going back under the water, according to NBC 5. The coroner's report says Irving died from accidental drowning, but the teen's mother still has questions. Here's NBC 5 again.
10: Why would you throw away his clothes and delete messages and not even call his mother?
8: There's a second person, a juvenile, charged with tampering with evidence, too. No word on if the family will perform their own autopsy. I'm Tammy Eswick on your home for Black News First, Dallas's BIN 1630 and 970, the Black Information Network.
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1: NBC5 citing the autopsy report from the Dallas County Medical Examiner as saying Irving jumped from a bridge into Lake Ray Hubbard, surfaced once, and called for help before becoming submerged and that he did not resurface. The report also stating that despite initial suspicions, there are no current suspicions of foul play. This is BIN News this hour. 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I'm Andrea Coleman on the Black Information Network, home of Black News First.
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4: Welcome to the journey around America where we visit iconic locations connected to Black history. Today, we head to Harlem, New York, where the legendary Apollo Theater stands as a symbol of African American culture. The Apollo Theater opened its doors in 1914 as a burlesque theater, but soon became the premier showplace for live musical entertainment. The theater became famous for Amateur Night, a weekly talent show that launched the careers of stars like Lauryn Hill and the Jackson 5.
5: Osiris, let me get the mices. If you talk to females, so say the
4: mices. 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
7: I'm Mike Stevens on your home for Black News First, the Black Information Network. More than a dozen people are without a home after a fire tore through an apartment building in Atlanta. Many of them were Black. It's the second recorded fire at that complex in 2 years. This Black woman named Roshonda has lost everything for the second time.
8: Once again, this happened. Lost everything again.
9: It's heart-striking because it's my second time replacing clothes, furniture, and stuff. It was hard the first time to do it, and now seeing it again, I got to start all over again.
7: Fire officials say one reason they could not put the fire down faster is the fire hydrant there did not put out enough water. The water pressure was just too low, as this fire department radio transmission shows.
10: We're running out of water. We're out of water on the first floor.
7: The Red Cross says it helped 29 people after the fire. An investigation is continuing into an incident that should not have happened, especially with a Black family already grieving. Detroit police say a funeral on the city's west side turned violent when an argument outside Greater Love Tabernacle Church escalated into gunfire. Police say a suspect fired into a crowd, wounding 4 people in their 20s. This man lives nearby.
11: First, it sounded like an argument, like they was arguing at first. Then I guess a fight ensued. And then after that, the gunshots, and then you just see everybody running.
7: Officers who were already nearby on a separate assignment quickly responded and shot the suspect, bringing the incident to an end. Detroit Black Police Chief Todd Benison.
12: You don't come to work expecting to have to do this, but the officer saw the threat and took action, and our officer is absolutely a hero.
7: I'm Mike Stevens on the Black Information Network. Now your local news.
13: I'm Tammy Eswick on your home for Black News First, Dallas's BIN 1630 and 970, the Black Information Network. New details in the death investigation of Daniel Irving. He's the Black 18-year-old Dallas teen who came up missing after hanging out with a white friend. That friend is now charged with tampering with evidence in connection with the case. Here's attorney Ben Crump via NBC5.
14: If it was your child, would you say it was an accident or death, or would you say it was a murder?
13: NBC5 obtained Irving's autopsy report from the Dallas County Medical Examiner's Office. That report says after he jumped from the Lake Ray Hubbard Bridge in April, the high school swim team member surfaced once and then called for help before going back under the water, according to NBC5. The coroner's report says Irving died from accidental drowning, but the teen's mother still has questions. Here's NBC5 again.
15: Why would you throw away his clothes and delete messages and not even
0: call his mother.
13: There's a second person, a juvenile, charged with tampering.

0: bring with evidence too. No word on if the family will perform their own autopsy. I'm Tammy Esbeck on your home for Black News First, Dallas's BIN 1630 and 970, the Black Information Network.
1: 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More than 200,000 Black soldiers fought in the Civil War, many for a freedom they have never known. The African American Civil War Museum in Washington, D.C. honors their service, sacrifice, and determination to claim

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1: Most people know about Restaurant Week, but not everyone knows there's a Black Restaurant Week born in Houston, Texas in 2016 and is now spreading to cities across the country. It's more than just menus. It's a movement.
2: And so we really want to create something that was more all-inclusive to the creative things we were seeing happening in the food scene.
1: That's one of the three founders, Fallon Farrell.
2: As we've grown through the years, we've literally watched businesses start off as like a pop-up food tent and now having like two or three locations.
1: From soul food kitchens to hidden gem caterers, Black Restaurant Week shines a light where it's long been missing. It's helped generate tens of millions of dollars for Black-owned businesses, keeping legacies alive and creating new ones. And it's part of Black history still being written every time a diner takes that first bite. I'm Esther Dillard for the Black Information Network.
3: I'm Big Sue on the Black Information Network. Frederick McKinley Jones is the inventor of one of the most important inventions to modern agriculture, the refrigerated truck. He patented his refrigeration system in 1940. The system allowed perishable foods to be shipped to further distances and even overseas. It was installed in trucks, boats, planes, and boxcars and improved the worldwide food trade. Other concepts such as frozen foods, supermarkets, and container shipping were all derived from the work of Frederick Jones. And that's a fact. I'm Big Sue on the Black Information Network.
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7: 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They admitted to throwing away Irving's clothes, deleting text messages, and dumping his phone.
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8: 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We don't take that lightly at all. 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
9: Cell phones have been an integral part of connecting our modern world. But did you know a Black nuclear engineer pioneered the technology for them? Henry Thomas Sampson was born in 1934 in Jackson, Mississippi. He earned his bachelor's degree in chemical engineering from Purdue University in 1956, followed by his master's degree from UCLA in 1961 and his PhD shortly after. In 1971, Henry Sampson created the Gamma Electric Cell. It's a device which produced long-lasting power to satellites. Sampson's innovation caught the attention of the Motorola Company, which then placed his patented technology into their telephones. This eventually led to the very first telephone calls being made using cell phones. Henry Sampson passed on June 4th, 2015. His genius and Black excellence helped create the globally connected world we share today. This is Tammy Eswick for the Black Information Network.
10: 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I'm Mike Strautmanis, and my history lives here.
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1: Trending this hour, Pentagon officials announced another soldier killed in Iran. He's identified as 30-year-old Black Sergeant Michael Emmanuel Swinton of Fayetteville, North Carolina. Jury selection continues in a case involving a woman accused of calling a young child a racial slur in Rochester, Minnesota. And civil rights activist the Reverend Al Sharpton announced a $50,000 reward for information leading to an arrest and conviction in the death of 18-year-old Nolan Wells. I'm Esther Dillard, and that's what's trending.
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3: ESPN has reportedly parted ways with longtime NFL analyst Ryan Clark in a surprising move that comes during a new round of company layoffs. According to multiple reports, Clark's 11-year run with the network ended Monday while he was appearing on NFL Live. Reports say ESPN originally planned to notify Clark privately but accelerated the decision after news of the layoffs began to leak. The former Super Bowl champion had become a fixture across ESPN's NFL coverage, appearing on NFL Live, Monday Night Countdown, First Take, and Get Up. His departure is reportedly part of broader cost-cutting efforts by ESPN's parent company, Disney. Elsewhere in sports, the NBA's all-time leading scorer is narrowing down his decision on where to play next. ESPN reports LeBron James is focused on the Miami Heat, Cleveland Cavaliers, and Philadelphia 76ers as his potential final landing spots. The 41-year-old was also considering the Golden State Warriors, Denver Nuggets, and Minnesota Timberwolves as Western Conference candidates. There is still no timetable on his decision. With the latest in sports news, I'm Morgan Wood on the Black Information Network, BINnews.com, your home for Black News First.
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album, he was accepting submissions of songs. Enter Brother Number Two. Brother Number Two submits a song for Brother Number One's album, but Brother Number One says, uh-uh, that's trash. So Brother

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3: I'm Mike Stevens on your home for Black News First, the Black Information Network. Thousands of Black civil rights leaders, elected officials, and community members have been attending the NAACP National Convention in Chicago this week. One of the addresses came from Reverend Wendell Anthony, president of the Detroit branch, and he came out with several energetic references to the past.
4: I hear music in the air. In 1964, Sam Cooke sang to us that a change is going to come. James Brown came with Say It Loud. I'm Black and I'm Proud in March of 1969. Nina Simone came right back in August 1969 to be young, gifted, and Black. Never look down. That's why Earth, Wind, and Fire told us in 1973 to keep your head to the sky. And Tupac simply said in 93, keep your head up. Ooh, child, things gonna get brighter. DMX said, y'all gonna make me lose my mind. Up in here, up in here. See, no matter what, just remember Maya Angelou said in 1978, you might write me down in history with just your bitter, twisted lies. You may trot me in the very dirt, but still like dust, I'll rise.
3: Well, this year's theme is We the People, with discussions focused on voting rights, civic participation, and encouraging younger voters. From time to time, we report on allegations of police misconduct against the Black community. But this time, it's the opposite, a Black officer being recognized for his good work within the Black community. In Charlotte, North Carolina, the principal surprised school resource officer Casey Jones, calling him to the front of the school during an assembly where he was given a brand new SUV from area Hyundai dealerships. This is the honoree speaking to WCNC Television.
5: I've been doing this job for about 10 years now, so I do it because I love it. I've never expected to get any recognition from it.
3: I'm Mike Stevens on the Black Information Network. Now your local news.
6: I'm Tammy Eswick on your home for Black News First, Dallas's BIN 1630 and 970, the Black Information Network. New details in the death investigation of Daniel Irving. He's the Black 18-year-old Dallas teen who came up missing after hanging out with a white friend. That friend is now charged with tampering with evidence in connection with the case. Here's attorney Ben Crump via NBC5.

0: If it was your child, would you say it was an accident or death, or would you say it was a murder?
1: NBC 5 obtained Irving's autopsy report from the Dallas County Medical Examiner's Office. That report says after he jumped from the Lake Ray Hubbard Bridge in April, the high school swim team member surfaced once and then called for help before going back under the water, according to NBC 5. The coroner's report says Irving died from accidental drowning, but the teen's mother still has questions. Here's NBC 5 again.
2: Why would you throw away his clothes and delete messages and not even call his mother?
1: There's a second person, a juvenile, charged with tampering with evidence, too. No word on if the family will perform their own autopsy. I'm Tammy Esbeck on your home for Black News First, Dallas's BIN 1630 and 970, the Black Information Network.
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23: The opinions, beliefs, and viewpoints expressed in this commentary are those of the author and do not necessarily represent those of BIN and its founding partners and employees.
24: I'm James T. Harris, and I have something to say. Repeating a slogan isn't the same thing as knowing history. Alexandria Ocasio-Cortez just proved it. She says the filibuster was founded on Jim Crow. No, Congresswoman, that's not history. That's a talking point. So pull up a chair. Class is about to begin. Here's what drives me crazy about today's Democrat socialists. Every time they lose an argument, they reach for the same three words, Jim Crow, racism, white supremacy. Then they pin those labels on whatever institution happens to be standing in their way. The Supreme Court, the Electoral College, the Senate, now the filibuster. Every institution they can't control suddenly becomes illegitimate. Let's start with the facts. Jim Crow wasn't a Senate rule. Jim Crow was a system of state and local laws that denied Black Americans their civil rights. Those laws were passed and enforced primarily by Democrats in the South after Reconstruction. That's the ugly truth of the Democrat Party's history. Now, here's the part they conveniently leave out. Yes, Southern segregationists used the filibuster to block civil rights legislation. That's true. But using a tool for an evil purpose doesn't mean the tool was invented for that purpose. A hammer can build a church. A hammer can go upside your head. The hammer isn't the problem, it's the fool swinging it. And this isn't really about the filibuster, it's about power. When Democrats think the filibuster stands in the way of their agenda, they call it racist. When it serves their interests, suddenly it's an essential part of democracy. History doesn't change just because your politics do. That's not principle, that's political convenience. Before Alexandria Ocasio-Cortez gives America another history lesson, she might want to spend a little more time learning the history she's trying to rewrite. Because repeating a political narrative isn't the same thing as telling the truth. I'm James T. Harris for the Black Information Network.
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8: This hour, President Trump says Iran desperately wants to meet. This comes right as the Pentagon announced a black U.S. soldier was killed over the weekend. Over 116 million people across a massive stretch from the Midwest to the Northeast face a threat of tornadoes, damaging winds, hail, and flash flooding. And Governor Kathy Hochul's administration is partnering with the New York State YMCA Foundation to offer more children up to the age of 12 swim lessons. I'm Esther Dillard, and that's what's trending.
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9: A hip-hop pioneer and HBCU educator is receiving one of music's highest honors. MC Shaw Rock, widely recognized as the first female MC in hip-hop history, will be inducted into the North Carolina Music Hall of Fame as part of the class of 2026. The Wilmington, North Carolina native helped shape the genre as a founding member of the legendary group Funky Four Plus One, which became the first hip-hop act to perform on Saturday Night Live in 1981. Today, Sharon Jackson, better known as MC Shaw Rock, is helping educate the next generation as an adjunct professor at Bowie State University in Maryland, where she also helped develop what the school says is the first hip-hop studies and visual culture minor at an HBCU. With the latest in HBCU news, I'm Morgan Wood on the Black Information Network, your home for Black News First.
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25: Baby is expanding his business portfolio from music to food. The Charlotte rapper is opening No Knife Chicken and Waffles, a new restaurant in North Charlotte that marks his first major venture into the restaurant industry. The eatery, located on Atondo Avenue, will feature chicken and waffles, specialties, a full bar, and late night hours extending past midnight. The Baby says he has been personally involved in developing menu items, many of which he has teased on social media. The restaurant is the latest addition to the rapper's growing business empire. And in more entertainment news, Will Smith has fans doing a double take after debuting a completely bald look. The Oscar-winning actor revealed the dramatic makeover while in Monaco, explaining that he shaved his head for his upcoming action thriller, Supermax. Smith says the new look is part of preparing for his character in the Amazon MGM film, which reportedly follows two FBI agents in a high-stakes operation. The 57-year-old shared photos and videos of his shaved head on social media, joking that he was trying to get some Monaco sun on his fresh look. With the latest in entertainment at 17 and 47 minutes past each hour, I'm Bree Wood on the Black Information Network. Your home for Black news first.
0: On August 7th, 1948, Alice Coachman made history as the first Black woman to win an Olympic gold medal. Her victory in the high jump at the London Olympic Summer Games cemented her legacy as a trailblazer in sports and beyond. Coachman was born in Albany, Georgia in 1923 and grew up in the segregated South where opportunities for Black athletes, particularly women, were scarce. Despite these challenges, her determination was undeniable. She trained barefoot on dirt roads with homemade equipment, proving that passion can overcome the biggest obstacles. At the 1948 Olympics, Coachman's high jump cleared the bar at 5 feet 6 and 1/8 inches, and she became the first Black woman to win a gold medal. Beyond the track, Coachman became a role model and advocate for young athletes, encouraging them to pursue their dreams regardless of any barriers along the way. As we celebrate all of our country's gold medal winners, let's also take a moment to remember Alice Coachman, the first Black woman to win an Olympic gold medal. This is Bree Wood for the Black Information Network.
8: I'm Esther Dillard on your home for 24/7 news, the Black Information Network. Here are your top stories. Family and friends come together to say goodbye to Nolan Wells. A Black pastor on the south side of Chicago says vandals damaged his community center. And Oakland, California's Black mayor and several city council members are backing a new ordinance to expand protections for immigrants. According to NBC Bay Area, Mayor Barbara Lee and council members announced a proposal to restrict city agencies from collecting immigration status information and bar city employees and police from sharing that information with ICE. Here's Lee at a recent news conference.
1: The fear and the trauma and the worry that they have to live under, they need to know that their city is with them. We want them to feel that they can call 911, for example, and not have to give their status.
8: Officers would also be barred from enforcing federal immigration law, and ICE agents would need a warrant to enter non-public city buildings. City officials tell NBC Bay Area fear of ICE raids has driven a 57% spike in absenteeism at English learner schools in East Oakland and Fruitvale, and a 20% drop in business for some immigrant-owned shops. Maryland's first Black governor, Wes Moore, says rebuilding the Francis Scott Key Bridge remains one of the state's top priorities. Monday, Moore led Maryland's congressional delegation on a boat tour of the rebuild site. The state has a new plan after parting ways with its previous Phase 2 contractors.
2: We're not letting partisan lines get in the way of progress for the American people. And, you know, we got a chance to see up close the spectacular work that the men and women continue to do out here, where every single day they are out there.
8: Officials say the remaining work will be split into four separate contracts. The goal, reopen the bridge by the end of 2030. New polling suggests many Americans doubt the Supreme Court's independence. According to a Washington Post Ipsos survey, 46% of respondents believe the justices are ruling on President Trump's policies based on ideology, not the law. Overall, 55% disapprove of the court's job performance. The divide is stark. 75% of Democrats disapprove, compared to 67% of Republicans who approve. And a Black pastor from Garden City, Kansas, is asking for the public's help. Stephen Mills has already survived two cancers, Hodgkin's lymphoma and colon cancer. But the treatment that saved his life left him in kidney failure. And now he's racing against what could be a five-year wait for a transplant. Through the dialysis, the debt, and the uncertainty, he told me one thing that keeps him going, his daughter.
13: I need to be there for her high school graduations. I need to be there for her college graduation. I need to be there to walk her down the aisle. I need to be there for grandkids. I need to be there for all of that.
8: You'll hear more from Stephen Mills in the weeks ahead and his full story and how health advocates say when it comes to getting a live donor, how extra challenging it can be for the Black and brown community. I'm Esther Dillard on your home for Black News First. the Black Information Network.
3: From severe weather.
15: Temperatures reached 96 degrees. At least five people have died due to extreme heat in the Chicago area.
16: To spending cuts.
17: The number of Americans affected by cyclospora is rapidly growing in over 30 states. And because of inadequate surveillance, that may just be the tip of the iceberg.
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8: Over $1 billion in Medicaid payments to the states of California and Minnesota have been frozen by the Trump administration. According to federal officials, the Centers for Medicare and Medicaid Services is deferring about $867.5 million to California and $199 million to Minnesota, pending additional documentation over questionable claims. The review in California focuses on specific in-home care programs. In Minnesota, the focus is on claims providers who were flagged through program integrity reviews. The Department of Health and Human Services also plans to expand its authority to remove fraudulent providers from federal health programs. Officials say the actions are part of the broader effort to prevent Medicaid fraud and protect taxpayer dollars. The review process could take time, but for now, the money remains on hold while federal officials take a closer look at the claims. Funny news at 24 and 54 minutes past each hour. I'm Nicole Deal on your home for Black News First, the Black Information Network.
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26: Jordan, on your home for 24/7 News, the Black Information Network. Democratic U.S. Senate nominee James Tallarico may be having trouble connecting with Black voters in Texas. Sunday, Tallarico held a majority Black town hall in Houston at a Black church.
27: I drove 45 minutes to get here to talk to you after I've been hounding your campaign to hold down home. And you're not even here until you answer our questions.
28: Absolutely.
27: Tell about it. Black people don't trust you for this reason. And you cannot win without us.
26: Black voters overwhelmingly supported U.S. Representative Jasmine Crockett, whom Tallarico defeated in the Democratic primary. Tallarico pledged to spend $25 million on Black voter outreach. The Chicago Teachers Union is blasting plans by Chicago Public Schools to fill more than the $700 million budget gap. Monday, CTU members spoke out against the district's proposed budget during a pair of public hearings.
29: Our demands are simple. No cuts, no furloughs. This budget can't be balanced at the expense of our students and professionals who nurture and care for our city's children.
26: As part of the district's budget proposal, CPS would lay off 760 teachers and more than 800 teachers' aides. The district is also planning a mid-year spending freeze that would furlough 5 days on non-attendance days for students. Atlanta's mayor is feeling positive about the city's experience and perception during the World Cup. Monday, Andre Dickens said Atlanta was the best of the U.S. host cities, showcasing its diversity, vibrancy, and infrastructure. Mayor Dickens told Atlanta News First he's proud of the city. Total cost comes in a little over $50 million. The next big event for the city is the Super Bowl in just over a year and a half. And after being closed for nearly 3 years, the birthplace of Dr. Martin Luther King Jr. has reopened to the public. Dr. King was born in the historic Atlanta home in 1929. It is reopened after extensive restoration project that included structural preservation work and accessibility upgrades. Visitors can take tours of the restored home and get a firsthand look at the environment that shaped one of the nation's most influential civil rights leaders. I'm Misty Jordan on your home for Black News First, the Black Information Network. Now, here's your healthy minute.
30: A new Harvard study suggests GLP-1 weight loss medications may do more than improve physical health. They could also influence women's social and economic opportunities. Researchers compared women taking GLP-1s for weight loss with women who wanted the medications but hadn't started them. After about 18 months, single women who lost weight were nearly 29% more likely to marry or move in with a partner, while unemployed women were about 27% more likely to find a job. Researchers say the gains appeared in situations driven by first impressions, like dating and job interviews, and caution the study is observational but does not prove the medications caused the changes. The findings could be important for